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There's a big Fall Fest concert going on right outside my window, and I'm sneaking a peek at the events going on out there, and it looks like so much fun. But maybe not as fun as our festival in 2 weekends. That's what I say. So once again, we're having our 9th annual Alma del Barrio Salsa Fest on October 18th, Sunday, October 18th, from 11 a.m. to 6 p.m. And again, the doors are opening at 9 a.m., but the music doesn't start until 11. And it is free admission. It's free parking, and the only thing required is for you to register at kxlu.com before to get access to the festival. We've already had hundreds and hundreds and hundreds of people. Almost 1,000 people have registered already. And it's only 2 weeks away, so we're expecting still many more people to register for the festival. And again, we're going to have Natalia Spadino Trio with Brazilian music, Fojo music, and we're going to have Orquesta Ritmo Alegre, Invasión Latina, and we're going to have Jerry More Latin Band here as well to close out the afternoon. We can't wait to have you. Again, this is going to be on Sunday, October 18th at Lawton Plaza here at Loyola Marymount University, located at 1 LMU Drive, Los Angeles, California, 90045. We cannot wait to have you with us. Familia, estamos listos. 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

has been a fantastically great day for me, being here at the radio station and being a part of our meeting that helped us get all the information about the festival squared away. I'm so excited for this. Don't forget, it's next weekend. I'm sorry, not next weekend. October 18th. On Sunday, October 18th, from 11 a.m. to 6 p.m. here at LMU at Lawton Plaza, which is the exact same location it was at last year and the year before. We cannot wait to have you. We're going to have, you know, besides the bands, we're going to have food trucks and vendors and the Alma del Barrio DJs. And we're all so excited to have you here. We're so excited to have you back home and visit us and celebrate the day with us. And let me quickly back it down so I can head out of here. Okay, we listened to some music from, we just listened to music from the Alma del Barrio, second annual Alma del Barrio Salsa Fest CD. We listened to Echo Park Project and Freddy Crespo with Mañana. Before that, we heard Boogaloo Assassins with No, No, No. We heard Celia Cruz with Burundanga, as always dedicated to my mom. We listened to Ruben Blades and Willie Colon with Maria Leonza. Ruben Blades was incredible in concert earlier this week over at the Hollywood Bowl. Before that, we heard Charlie Palmieri with Chaleco, and we started things off with Roosevelt Cordova with Lo Logre. I've had a great time.

Lata de Trillos has been an integral part of our family here, and we thank him for everything that he's done for Serenata de Trillos, and we are going to broadcast one of his

0: KXLU 88.9 FM in LA, KXLU.com, all around the world, coming to you from the Loyola Marymount University campus in Westchester. Thank you. Another great Serenata de Trios. Now begins the show called The Mystic Pete Chronicles, and I am Mystic Pete. And tonight I really have an incredible crew, so much energy in studio, really kind of a goddess night. I'll be the honorary male and try to model decent male behavior, despite the fact that every time I turn on social media, it's just chaos out there. But there is room for good men, so I will be the good guy in-house. And Kristen the Great is here, who produces Artopia along with Golden Brown. I'm introducing you, and I'm going to let you introduce this crew. Here is Kristen.
1: Oh, my gosh. Hey, everybody. Hello, Los Angeles. Hello, world. Yes, tonight's Artopia on the radio, courtesy of Mystic Pete Chronicles. And, yes, it is the goddess edition. We've got a room full of powerful women and powerfully creative and powerfully beautiful, and you're going to share tonight some of that. So we've got Cynthia here with her Love on Demand poems.
2: Hello, everyone.
1: And then we've got Fantasy.
3: Hi, everybody.
1: And we've got Saga.
4: Hello.
1: And, yeah.
0: Say a little about your event, Artopia.
1: Yeah, so Artopia is usually hosted at the Hotel Ziggy in West Hollywood, and now we are fortunate to be able to do something on the radio with Mystic Pete.
0: That's right.
1: And what we do is, our main goal is to give artists of all mediums a platform to shine, to network, to perform, and whatever that comes to their mind, and if we're allowed to do it, we'll do it.
0: So I was here till 2 a.m. last night with Venice Beats. That's Golden Brown, he's a DJ, and LC, both DJs playing vinyl. That crew does something similar to what you do. They bring people together. They're very powerful artists, but they also love to create events and bring community together. They're hubs of whole scenes in Los Angeles, as are you, Kristen the Great, and also Cynthia, is you do the same thing. You bring people together. We were talking yesterday, and I'm going, yeah, these kind of people are very important, people who create community, and I want today also to be a modeling of that energy, because there's a lot of those people in studio. I don't know either of you, Saga and Tasia, that well, but I will in a few minutes. Well, why don't we start there? Tell me about yourself, and we're going to play some of your music later. You just came to L.A. from Atlanta?
3: Atlanta, yes.
0: Please, talk about it.
3: My original name is Fantasia, spelled with a P-H. I was working for this debt collection office, and one of the girls mispronounced my name. Instead of calling me Fantasia, she called me Fantasy. And I sat on it for a couple days, and I was like, that's going to be my artist name. I have to keep it, because that's what I'm selling, kind of like a fantasy. When you hear my music, I want you to feel like you have me, like you can feel it. That's what I'm producing. So, I'm 29 years old. Originally, I'm from Louisiana, but then I grew up in Atlanta. So, I am now here. I've been here, I believe, about 2 months now, and I'm chasing my dreams and my goals. And I prayed on it, and this is where I was told to be.
0: Well, L.A., you know, this is the scene. You got here. And do you like bringing people together, like I was talking about?
3: Absolutely. I'm a family-oriented person, so anybody around me, I include you in my family.
0: And when you're singing, you bring a whole audience.
3: Absolutely.
0: There we
3: go.
0: I love it. By the way, spelled P-H-A-N-N-T-S-Y?
3: Did I get it? P-A-S-Y.
0: Okay. P-H-A-N-N-T-A-S-Y.
3: Yes.
0: Music available on all the streaming
3: services.
0: And we're going to play some of your recorded tunes
3: Absolutely.
0: In a minute.
3: Yes.
0: But let's go to Saga right now, S-A-G-A. Okay.
1: Sorry, just trying to get close.
0: Yeah, we're
1: to this
0: trying. We have a lot of people packed
1: full
0: in.
1: House.
0: Go ahead. Yes.
1: Yeah. Sorry, what was the question?
0: Hello.
1: Hello.
0: tell us about yourself. Compare and contrast. compare and contrast. I don't know something.
1: Yeah.
4: Just tell us about yourself.
1: Absolutely. Yeah, I'm a singer-songwriter. Originally from Anchorage, Alaska, and I moved to LA about a year ago to attend the Musicians Institute, MI, shout out. And yeah, I've been writing songs as long as I can remember. I grew up in a very musical household, you know, big Bob Dylan people, big Beatles people. So really grew up hearing a lot of the, you know, singer-songwriter movement of the late 60s and just started writing as soon as I can remember and never stopped. So, yeah.
0: Do you like bringing people together?
1: Love it, yeah.
0: What do you do in Alaska to get little scenes happening?
1: Little scenes happening? I mean, I wasn't as much of a part of the scene up there, but definitely in L.A., like, I think it's been a lot of just, you know, it takes a village. I really believe that nobody achieves anything alone, and so I've been fortunate enough to land in a lot of cool pockets of people that really do support and uplift each other and put on really cool shows together and help each other to produce and create really cool music, and it kind of reminds you of why you're doing it in the first place.
0: Well, as a musician, again, you're bringing people together, and oftentimes through your words and your music, you can help people to feel things that they may not be able to tap into, and that's the, like, shamanistic element.
1: Absolutely.
0: You help people to feel and think and come alive.
1: It's catharsis, yeah.
0: Okay, that's a good word. Now, we have a festival outside the building here at Malone called Fallapalooza. You might hear in the background, I'm just going to leave the doors open because it's kind of cool, but it's also kind of the World War III of rock concerts a few feet away from us. Anyway, you might hear that back there.
4: Good energy.
0: Good energy. Yeah, it's so positive. Last but not least, we have Cynthia here with Love on Demand. And we'll talk about yourself a little bit. What you do is so interesting and creative and unique. Cynthia.
2: Thanks so much, Pete. First, I just want to say that I love that you're asking us about how we bring people together. Because I was sitting here, you know, one of the first things you said was that we have, you know, a full house. This space has never seen this configuration. Right? I've never been here with you, and this is the first time we're here together, and something happens. Something happens when we're all in the same place together, right? We're all creating individually with our, you know, with our own communities, but that's one of my favorite things, to really think about the possibilities that happen when, you know, we begin that conversation with each other and acknowledge everybody's presence. So thank you for that. So I do that through poetry. I do that through the literary arts. I write custom poems on vintage typewriters, donate part of the proceeds to charities through my Love on Demand Global art project. That's how I met Kristen. I also run the Santa Monica Reading Series. It's an open mic and reading series in Santa Monica. And I'm also on the board of Beyond Baroque Literary Arts in Venice.
0: So you really do bring people together.
2: It's one of my favorite things, yeah.
0: Like a mm-hmm. weekly thing? How can people find out more about that?
2: Mm-hmm. Well, you can follow me on Instagram at Cynthia A. Briano, and that has links to everything. From my Love on Demand Global, you can follow Love on Demand Global also on Instagram, and there's links to all of those opportunities.
0: You're going to be creating some poetry live on radio, a radio first.
2: Yes.
0: Right here in studio.
2: Yes.
0: We're going to see how that happens in a few minutes.
2: Yes, yes. And I actually was so inspired to be on here. I was doing a test run of all my typewriters to see which one I would bring, to see which one was the most, you know, sonically appropriate. And one thing led to another, and I wrote three poems just, you know, inspired by being here tonight. So, you know, thinking about, like, the goddess theme and your name, Mystic Pete. And so, yeah, happy to see what happens.
0: Maybe you could read one of those, too.
2: Yeah.
0: You want to read one right now? Just
2: sure,
0: get us
2: sure,
0: going?
2: Yeah.
0: Okay.
2: I didn't even need to write a poem, but then, you know, you get me on the typewriter and then...
0: Just came out.
2: You can't stop the poetry. okay, I'll read this one. This one was the third one. home portrait for live on air. Live and alive on air, come one, come all, for the living, thinking, brute embodiment of sound, articulation in wordliness and music, alphabetical octave, active in resound, think aloud in sound bites, airwaves, decibels of ideas, pick the topic from the goldfish bowl of dreams, wet the rim of your glasses and peer through the underwater spectacle of sound. Hear ye, my heart undulating through the air, pick up my signaling undertone, the understanding of pulse, hold your wrist just over my wrist, touch, sensing touch, the feel of your eyes on me, the reverberation of the cave in our chest for communication carried through onto the upper earth. Unbury your heart and choose this life above the surface, full of music, full of the touch of sound.
0: Wow, Cynthia.
1: Beautiful.
0: You just pulled that out, huh? That just came out.
2: That, you know, it can't happen without the machine, but also being here with you all, that was the inspiration, you know? I was like, which machine? And then, so it matters what happens when we all come together. It's already inspiring. So
0: well,
2: thank you.
0: At some point tonight, let's talk about poetry in general and, of course, music. Well, that's poetry is in the music along with other sounds, but how we take language and turn it into some kind of art form.
2: Mm-hmm.
0: I mean, that's a whole discussion.
2: Mm-hmm.
0: But why don't we first play some music by Fantasia, and this is called the, it's called I'm Just a Girl?
3: Yes.
0: And is this a world radio debut?
3: Yes. That is on my album, Remember My Name. That's the first song. It's basically about me. It's my very first album, so I have a lot of singles and EPs, but this was the very first, and it was special. So this is about me, just basically letting you know who I am as a person and what you're getting into when you become a supporter of mine.
0: I'm Just a Girl. Here we go.

0: KXLU, Mystic Pete Chronicles. That was music by Fantasy, Phannntasy.
1: Thank you, guys.
0: Wow, yes, indeed. Just tell us about those three songs.
1: So when in writing, even if I don't go through something, I take what I see my peers go through or my family members go through, and I create because a lot of times they feel alone. Like no one, and that's just people in the world, like no one understands what they've been through or what they're going through. And so that first song was about me. I'm just a girl. The second song, Reassurance, was just about making sure that you give reassurance to your partner or your spouse, whomever it is that you're with, to let them know that it's always going to be you two together. It's no one can come between you guys. And also, with creating that second song, Reassurance, I wanted to bring back a 90s R&B feel to it. So if you can tell, it got the Aaliyah vibe to it, and I kind of wanted to, because we don't have that no more. It's not what we're listening to anymore. It's not what we hear. So I just wanted to recreate and also give homage to her, rest her soul. And then that last song, I have many siblings, but one of my siblings was going through something, and she just was like, I just feel like it's over. And so I just created the song to it.
0: Well, that's what artists do. We take all the complications and drama and chaos sometimes of the world, mm-hmm. and we distill it down. We can talk about tragedy. We can talk about love, dreams, hopes, all of it.
1: All of it.
0: And it helps, first of all, us process

0: That's,
1: absolutely.
0: But then we also help other people
1: heal,
0: right?
1: And
0: sort
1: and
0: it
1: grow,
0: through,
1: yeah.
0: And make sense of it. That's what the artist does. Visionaries.
1: Absolutely.
0: Let me pass the mic to Kristen. Kristen.
2: Artopia.
3: Hey, well, that was exceptionally beautiful, and I just want to say that Fantasy performed at our last Artopia, and she blew us away. There's always a moment when we have a new artist, and people come, they weren't in the area, and then all of a sudden you look up, and there are just people just coming around, and you're like, yep, and it's, you know, the voice that draws them in, and the music. So, speaking of Artopia, our next Artopia will be October 29th. That's all we know for now, but there will be great music and great artists. And speaking of which, we have someone new to the Artopia family, Saga. So maybe just, you know, let us know a little bit about like where you're coming from tonight with what you're going to play.
4: Yeah, for sure. So I write all the music that I perform, and I've been writing basically for as long as I can remember. But I'm in this really interesting and cool period with songwriting right now where I've come to LA and I'm meeting a bunch of new people and working with a lot of new people, and it's making me view the art that I've made in a new way, even if it's an old song that I wrote years ago. You know, I've been recording a lot with my producer Tatiana, who's sitting in the corner.
3: She's in the house.
4: In the house. And every time I'm working with her in the studio, I just, you know, start to dissect the things I've written and view them through completely new eyes. And she has so many cool angles and avenues to the music that I've written to bring it to life and make it better. So we're working on this EP together right now, and I'm going to play a couple songs tonight from that EP. And
2: Touch on to say a word.
5: Okay, hi everyone. My name is Tatiana Parfait, and I'm from France. And I came to LA to produce some talented people like Saga, and I'm so happy I met her. And she writes great songs, and yeah, I'm so happy that she's here tonight and playing the songs.
2: And now
4: Thank you.
2: Yeah. What do you got for us, Saga?
4: I got a couple songs. The first one's called The Lobster Tank.
6: You hear that okay?
4: We're
6: good.
4: Cool. All right.

0: Oh yeah.
1: Thank you.
0: Right on. Let's keep it going.
1: Keep it going? Awesome. This next one's a song called Iris that it's funny, whenever I think about creating art, like sometimes it is a real experience that I've had or that somebody else has had, and sometimes it's just some completely fictitious thing, you know, just based on the most innocuous like fragments of my life. And this one was actually a song I wrote about my record player and sort of trying to personify the idea of music as like a person. So it sounds like a love song, but it's actually kind of a love song to music, if that makes sense.

you wouldn't leave him. I guess you and I have that in common. We only fall in love where we're not wanted. But when you turn on a dime like that,

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I hand me down with my cards on the table, but I'd love you with everything I'm able. And I know

0: what I seek is a solace in your fire. Yeah, you're all that I desire.
1: Oh, yeah.
0: Woo! Thank you.
2: So beautiful. Wow. I'm realizing this show, you were just trying to pack about 20 pounds of potatoes into a 10-pound bag. Well, we'll see if we can come back to you, Saga, but any words you want to say about to wind up that little segment? We're going to get to the typewriter.
0: Oh, I'm excited for that.
2: Where can people find you?
0: You can find me on Instagram at The Saga Continues, with two S's at the end, because somebody on Instagram won't let me have the full handle despite being in an active account. And my website, sagamcallister.com.
2: S-A-G-A.
0: S-A-G-A-M-C, capital A, two L's, I-S-T-E-R.
2: Wow. All right. Wonderful. A lot of heart.
0: Thank you.
2: Yay. Thank you so much for coming.
0: Yeah, thank you for having
2: LA
0: me.
2: LA loves you.
0: I love LA.
2: Now we are going to shift gears and get into some poetry with Cynthia. So, Cynthia, you muscled up a couple of typewriters into studio. They are sitting right here. Tell us a little about what you're going to do and then do it.
3: I did. I brought my Brother GX 6750 and my Remington Streamliner. And Fantasy actually has already started typing on the Remington, so I'm really, I'm already liking the soundtrack. What I would love to do, Pete, is write a poem for you, for you as a host. And it's a very interactive process. So,
2: okay.
3: I compose the poem at the same time that we're having a conversation, and it's in real time, and then I can share that. Is that all right?
2: Wow, I feel vulnerable.
3: I
2: have to talk about myself. I can't just be corny and crack stupid jokes.
3: Well, you know what? I think people who come and ask for a custom poem, even if they are not artists themselves, they instinctually know that to make art, we must draw from the most vulnerable parts of ourselves, right? And it's up to you how much you share or
2: right.
3: more detail. But
2: fair enough.
3: The answer is yes, we're going to extract words from our soul.
2: Okay, extract the Borg.
3: So Pete, tell me what's in your heart today.
2: Well, I'm really thinking about this show right now, obviously, and how I am surrounded by competent, creative, talented, intelligent, beautiful women, and how the world is really struggling right now with men, and I seem to be one of the men in this studio, and I feel strongly that men have to model good masculinity. Like, we don't even know what that looks like anymore because there's so much degradation and horrible guys out there. But it's very important to me to hold my manhood in a strong way, but in a very respectful and kind way. And what I see out there is men modeling themselves in this kind of bro, beating their chest, tough guy persona, as if that's like mature manhood. That to me seems like the way baboons do it, but not real grown-up mature men who know how to deal with their feelings, their libido, and who know how to show up for other people. And a lot of my understanding of this kind of modeling comes from being a father and raising a boy and a girl and seeing all the struggles they go through and really participating so much in their rearing. I was like the full-time parent for quite a while, so that taught me a lot, and I think that civilizes men when they learn to give. When men care for other people, they become good men, and that's actually powerful manhood. Powerful manhood isn't about yelling and venting and dominating others and forcing other people to your will. It's actually a very humble experience. It's like you're the platform upon which life can grow. So that's my understanding. That's on my mind. And even in this show, holding that space for you wonderful people.
3: I love that. And when you talk about what you hope, is there something that you guide yourself by? Is there a vision that you return to, an image, a practice, when you envision that for yourself? What do you guide yourself by?
2: Well, I mean, again, following this theme, I hope that this war going on between the genders can find peace. And I hope that I'm able to be an instrument of that and help with the modeling. Humans aren't going to last very long unless we make peace with each other and learn to get along, and men support women and women support men. It's the war has to end or humanity ends. So I'm hoping for peace, and that I can, even as expression of my male self, be helpful in bringing that to the world. Boy, I got deep. Okay, I went there.
1: We did it.
2: And we did it.
3: Okay. To Mystic Pete, this configuration of souls and a love song to music, how responsive our hands to each other's choices, choose the model and fabric, the material from which to carve our own profile. Who do we turn towards in the solitude of the mirror? Our own youth, my own youth in my children's eyes, a platform of tenderness. The sounds of war coming to an end, the soundtrack of love expressed in our heartbeats. Thank you so much.
1: Beautiful.
2: Wow.
1: That's what you wrote from you.
2: Created right now. We're just going to go to another tune right now.

0: KXLU, Mystic Pete Chronicles. That was music by Fantasy, Phannatasy. What did we just hear?
1: Underscore. You just heard Hearts Belong off of my album, Remember My Name.
0: All right, and people can find you on all the services.
1: The services, all platforms, all social medias, Phannatasy_.
0: Welcome to L.A. I hope it blows up for you.
1: Thank you.
0: I just felt like that would be a good tune to play after that transmission by Cynthia.
1: Oh my God.
0: Well, Cynthia, talk to me a little bit. Let's open the conversation up to words and poems and the artistic experience and how we compress these forces in the world down to these little jewels, which you just created live. I'm just like pouring out my heart and my ideas, and you turn it into something extraordinary.
2: Yeah, well, you know, it happens it happens when someone comes to art understanding that what art requires of us. I think instinctually we know that, and you came and you accepted this invitation, and you were vulnerable, and that rendered me vulnerable. And I think as artists, when we're responsive, you know, I heard Fantasy say sometimes I heard you say that sometimes you compose according to your own experiences, but sometimes to what your peers are going through, right? And Saga also was talking about the input. Sometimes it's imaginative, and sometimes it's personal, right? And sometimes that leaves us. Sometimes that's just the opening that we need for what Kristen said, which is to touch that vibration, right? And I mentioned earlier when we were off air, I don't know how you're feeling, Pete, but like my heart was racing. It always renders me completely vulnerable, really as vulnerable as the person who comes to me for a poem. So it's generous of you to come to art and to poetry that way, and it's always a gift.
3: It was really amazing to be present for your process and in that moment, because at Artopia, you're doing your own thing. Everybody's doing, there's just a lot happening, and everyone's kind of in their own bubble, and then they kind of mix and mingle. But to like really be there from you guiding him through the process or whatever he was going to share, and then just watching you type and feeling like, you know, it's a bit of stream of consciousness in a way, right? So, yeah, it was really amazing.
2: Yeah.
3: Glad you were able to share that.
2: Yeah, and it's really a different energy everywhere. In Artopia, you know, we have the music, we're surrounded by artists creating art. It's really a beautiful space if y'all haven't been, right? People are painting, they bring their work. And we also have guests who are literally visiting LA from all over the world. Mm-hmm. Who come and interact with the artists. And so the last time we talked after Artopia, I was just so moved because I talked to a woman who had been married for like, you know, 30 years. And she was just telling me about her relationship, and it moved me because it was so beautiful. And she cried and I cried, and I was so, you know, just full of that sentiment that I just needed to embrace you. I was like, can I just tell you what just happened?
3: It was amazing.
2: And it's something that reverberates.
3: Mm-hmm.
2: You know?
0: Well, talk a little about your process. How did you find your way to this unique art form?
2: Well, I found my way through poetry very naturally. My family is... I credit my mom, my grandma, my uncles with giving me my poetic sensibilities. My family immigrated from Mexico. It's a very oral and aural culture. They're some of the most gifted storytellers. And so I learned to just, listen to them for their 30-minute retelling of whatever they're retelling. And then that just made me sensible to being responsive. You know, if you've ever been to a carne asada, there's like five conversations going on at the same time, and you have to be able to leap in and out.
3: Mm-hmm.
2: And so I credit my sensibilities to that. But my formal training, you know, came from my poetry workshops. We did a lot of impromptu exercises. Once we pulled out this like gigantic Selectric from the library, and all of the editors from a magazine just wrote response poems. And with that, I graduated, and I tried to do it at Third Street Promenade, but they wouldn't give me a permit. They were like, you're not a performer. You're not selling anything. You're not a propagandist. And I'm like, I just want to write poems. They're like, what do you want to do? They sent me to the police department. They sent me to City Hall, you know.
0: I shall not abide poetry.
2: No. Mm-hmm. Oh, and so I had to find a workaround, and I then tabled on behalf of a nonprofit. But it went from there, right? It's taken on many incarnations. I find that people, this took me a while, but it took me a while to understand that people wanted to contribute in some way through a donation. And at first we would literally push people's donations away. And then I realized, those donations could go into actual change, and I could, you know, donate part of those proceeds to causes I care about through my art. Mm-hmm. So art creates change in a literal way. Art strengthens relationships. Art helps us, you know, reach, crack open what we need. So
0: people can find you at Love on Demand Global on Instagram, and also Cynthia, A-B-R-I-A-N-O.
2: Mm-hmm. Briano.
0: Briano. Well, there was something, you know, I'm into all this mystical stuff. There was something like a trans-channeling thing that was going on, because I'm just blurting out all this intense stuff, and somehow you're translating it live into remarkable stanzas and artful expression. It's like kind of amazing what you're doing. Do you want to say just a word about that? You must kind of let your mind get out of the way and just the spirit flow through you or something, right?
2: You know, yes, I'm completely, you know, it has to pass through me. But the funny thing is that this process, I also need the machine. My hands need to be on the typewriter. It's a completely different process if I'm writing by hand or on my laptop. And I thought a lot about this. I come from, my dad worked in auto body collision repair my whole life. And there was always, you know, this idea of making something, creating something, fixing something. And I don't know, that's a different conversation. But to go back to what you were saying, you know, I have to come open. Mm-hmm. I must arrive as open, whatever is happening in my life. And whoever comes to the table will then offer up, you know, whatever is, like, I know I just met them. It's really hard to actually meet people in LA and say the real things. But somehow, you know, the typewriter inspires that. And after meeting somebody, you know, talking with them just a minute, they'll find themselves sharing, you know, sometimes hard things, sometimes beautiful things, and I have to allow it. And it's not uncommon that we're both weeping, and it's just incredibly moving. That's why I call it a gift that people offer up.
0: I wish we could do this for longer. We have just a few minutes left before Pat comes on with his extraordinary show called Alien Air. Saga, I want to get you on the mic one more time. If you have a short tune, let's do it. And then we have to say goodbye. We'll have to do this collective again because there's so much more to talk about. But go ahead, Saga. It's all you.
4: Thank you. This one's called Aurelius.

0: everybody say just one or two words, and then we're going to say goodbye.
1: Thank you so much, Kristen, Pete, Fantasy.
2: Thank you guys for having me. I cannot wait to connect with everyone.
0: Saga?
3: Yeah, honestly, echoing that. Yeah, this has been so cool to meet you all. So many talented, cool people. Thank you guys.
4: Thank you all. I just want to say the beauty of the arts and everyone connecting and being inspired by each other. And that's what we have at Artopia, and that's what's in this room. And music, all genres, all musicians are inspired by each other. So it's amazing. And poetry.
0: That was Kristen at Kristen the Great LA on Instagram and Artopia LA on Instagram. I'm Mystic Pete on social media, mysticpete.com. And I also want to thank Vaughn, Tatiana, Noemi, and Tim for supporting the crew. Really a beautiful show. I will be back next Sunday at 7 p.m. with another great talk show, and Saturday night at 11 p.m. with the Mystic, with In a Dream with Mystic Pete. I'm high from all the art and the beautiful people in this room. Thank you, everybody, for listening. It's just been an extraordinary experience, and stay tuned to KXLU. We love you.

little bit of a Euro vibe in our first hour of Alien Air Music. This is Plant 43 from London, and two different tracks that we're going to hear. This one is the title of the release, Interlinked, from May of 21. And I'll see you in about an hour with the playlist lowdown.

Pixelord from Novosibirsk in Russia's Far East, and he did Dreams from Hypnorave that came out in October of 18. Before that, Planet Beyond with two tracks. That's Elwin Stahl from Groningen in Holland, and I discovered him very early on in my internet research. We heard Bad Spin from 2010, a single track, and before that, going back to March of 06, 9380, 67 AM, both those by Planet Beyond. Fleck ESC, who's Frank Collin, originally from France, now living in Tokyo. He's been there for several years. He did Natural Intelligence from his latest release that came out in July called One More Spin. And before that, Synoptic Music from Tbilisi in Georgia, and that's Zurab Chartishvili. And he did Cloudy Day from his release Traveler, came out in 2012. Nearfield, a duo from Minsk and Orsha, that's in Belarus, and they did the title of their release called We Are the Future, that came out in October of 14. Remixes of that track, and we heard Malata Fronta remixing this track. He's from Cannes in France, and before that, Ditone, who's Craig Bell, originally from Scotland, now living down under in Australia, in the city of Melbourne. He did the title track of his two-track vinyl release called Infoporn. This one came out in June of 09. Preceding that, PQ-17, that's a World War II term. It stands for Platoon Quick 17, referring to an Allied convoy. And PQ-17 with Last Introversion from the release First Introversions that came out in January 16. And he's from Tver, about 100 miles northwest of Moscow. Two pieces by Plant 43 kicked off the set. Samuel Fassi from London, who has that very trademark Euroish sound. We heard Cloud Monolith off the release Unknown Structure, just re-released earlier this year. Originally came out in July of 21, and we began with a title track called Interlinked that came out in May of 21 by Plant 43. Alien Air Music heard Sundays, 8 to 10 p.m. Pacific Time, a two-hour journey of synthetic music of various styles. Playlists are on alienairmusic.com. My email address is info@alienairmusic.com. And this show runs every Sunday from 8 to 10 p.m. Pacific Time. Next up is Inigo Kennedy. This set will have some techno and cyber influences. Inigo Kennedy's out of London, and he's going to start us off with two pieces. The first one is called Breakthrough from Lingering Thoughts. His release that came out earlier this last month. And following that will be Silver Linings from

Mikey. Working. Psyche.

Freak Control from Gothenburg in Sweden. That's Tim Ioannidis, and he also goes by Brillman. We heard Galaxy 9, the Detroit mix from February of 03, and the song he says he made because he fancies something more monotonous and manic, i.e. Detroit. Well, Don with 55 Shades of Blue is coming up next, and he does a great show. He's from Michigan. You want to make sure and stay tuned for that. Sibbo, before that, from Brooklyn in New York. She sings, plays guitar, all composed on her iPhone. Really, really talented individual. She does a lot of beautiful artwork, too. This is a song from 2012 called An Overdose of the Enemy, Light to Darkness. Also assisting on this piece was Mindsetter, who's from Utica, New York. He works with her a lot. Denson Fourth Dimension, before

0: Term release is coming out later this month called DJ Kicks, and before that, Atypical, a duo from Athens in Greece, doing an excerpt of their Cosmonauts podcast number 005 from back in 2021. And before that, Algorithm, who's from Subotica, which is in Serbia, and he spells his moniker with 0 for O and 1 for I. Algorithm with Suburban Territories off the release Neoterix came out in August of 15. Kiash and Trilo before that. Kiash is Eric Oswald from Dubnica Nadvaho in Slovakia. Trilo is from Varabel in Slovakia, and they did Peaceful Night, a single track from 2012. And two pieces before that by Inigo Kennedy from London. In his two latest releases, we heard Silver Linings from The Unbending, came out in August. And then Breakthrough started us off in our second hour of Alien Air Music. This is off his latest that came out last month called Lingering Thoughts. If you'd like to reach out to me, my email address is info@alienairmusic.com. 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I'll be back next Sunday at 8 p.m. Pacific time with another two-hour synthetic music journey. And this is KXLU Los Angeles, 88.9 FM, KXLU.com, coming to you from Loyola Marymount University. And as I said, Dawn with 55 Shades of Blue is coming right up. Keep the dial tuned right here.
1: 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And I want to thank Pat for the nice shout out. I love his show. It's one of the longest running shows on KXCU, and he is a legend. Thank you, Pat. I'm excited about my set. I hate the word bangers, but it's a pretty high energy set. But I'm starting out with like 6 to maybe 8 songs that are a little slower, but they're beautiful and texturized nonetheless. It's going to be a longer set, so stick around. And next weekend, I'm going to try my hand at a drum and bass show, an all drum and bass. So we're going to see how that goes. But anyway, stick around for the full 2 hours. It's going to be a pretty cool set. 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
3: 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And man, I love that Sophia Stills song. I do. I love the music video, actually. It's incredible. It's one of my favorite things right now. If you like what I've been playing, you can check out my playlist. You can find my profile on the KXLU website. And go to my Spinatron page. You can listen to this show for up to 2 weeks. And I'm going to jump back into it. I'm going to do a drum and bass show next weekend. And we'll see how that goes. But I'm super excited for it. I'm going to jump into this next set. It's going to be a little slower. I'm going to bring it down. I'm here for another 29 minutes. 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

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Excuse me. And this is a show called 55 Shades of Blue. And I'm wrapping up for the weekend. I should be back hopefully back next weekend. So I'm doing a drum and bass show, and we'll see how that goes. But I'm excited for it. If you like what I've been playing, you can check out my playlist on Spinatron, 55 Shades of Blue. And that last song, Bjarke, I Feel Endless Sadness. Until next weekend, this is 55 Shades of Blue on KXLU Los Angeles.

return one day. But in your present state, you may as well not be here at all. You wear a thin disguise, it's from yourself you hide.

The Cerebral Blade on KXLU 88.9 FM, Los Angeles. Special show here tonight. All the songs you are listening to at the moment are live mixed in from yours truly here. I got my own little DJ mixer right here. A little rusty on the skates here, but we keep it rolling. The song you just heard was The Truth from Handsome Boy, Modeling School. Before that, Bliss Beat from Vietnese X, a more recent release. And before that, of course, Kamakosha with Massive Attack. This next one you're hearing right now is a fan favorite of the station. This song goes out to Only

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Streaming live from Loyola Marymount University, Los Angeles. Earlier today, if you are a current LMU student or just keep up with the times, today was Lollapalooza just a couple hours ago. Headliner was Swae Lee, along with a plethora of other bands and artists. For those who went, hope you had a great time. I heard you played a good set, a good show. But then they cleaned up pretty fast. It was not on Sunken this year. It was on the Alumni Mall, which I heard was at capacity. A lot of people showed up, and it was a great time. And they already cleaned up. I passed by the Alumni Mall already, and it looks like it's already clean. They work fast. But regardless, we move forward. And the song you were just listening to was Roller Coaster by Mojo. Probably best known for another hit. If you've ever played GTA at all, then you would know that song from Mojo. Hearing on the GTA station, Lady Hear Me Tonight. But that whole album together, they only have one release. It's Mojo, and it's a great album. I suggest if you like it. If you like what you just heard, listen to it. The whole album's filled with great songs. It's great tracks. If you want to see all the songs I play here tonight, just go on my Spinitron, go to the DJ profile, click DJ playlist. You can see all the playlists from all the sets I played over the past couple of months, I guess, since July. So we're nearing 2 or 3 months, maybe. And got a lot of great songs there for you guys if you're interested, so go check it out. But the song playing right now, going back to formula here, some people call it trip-hop, some people call this artist very trip-hop. I would rather agree with them. Depends on the album, but she's definitely trip-hop adjacent. And, of course, the one we're talking about, if you know anything about any music, this one is Bjork, and this song is Big Time Sensuality.

0: trying to find out, is there really such a thing? 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
0: right.
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You got Stella here. I'll be here till 3 a.m. I'm going to have in studio guests tonight probably a whole big hassle of people. I'm not even sure how many people are showing up. We're going to have the director of a documentary about Mad Mark Rude that's playing this Sunday at the Echoplex. He's going to be here. Iris Berry. Oh, God. Some Water Buffaloes. Who knows? Maybe some other people from Punk Hostage Press. Remember how many people came up the last time I had the Punk Hostage Press crew up here? So stay tuned. It'll be tales of mayhem and, I don't know, some music. It'll be totally abusing Freeform Radio, as I like to do here for you at KXLU, otherwise known as Stray Pop. Anyway, since I was on vacation for a week, this arrived while I was gone. It's the new record from The Things.

And that is side one from the new album by The Things. Yes, it is a piece of vinyl. And the song titles were starting off with Down and Out, Not Mean, Just Soured, Deep Heaven, Julia Brown, and Snake Bit. And now I will flip it over to side B. And it's got, six more songs on it. Yep, you are listening to Stray Pop. 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Side B from the new album by The Things.

0: that is it. The new album from The Things called Red Future, and that was Side B. Oh, look. Even has an insert. Oh, the wonders of vinyl. But hold on. I will pull the record off the turntable to read you the track listing. Side B started with Your Misfortune, Romantic Bitters, Old Arthur, Mothballs and Blood Meal, Song for Sam, and Outrunning Our Scent. That's from the new album from The Things, and that was been waiting for me for a couple of weeks since I was not here last Friday doing Stray Pop. I was at Tiki Oasis while I heard Drums A Go-Go being played three times as a reminder of where I was really supposed to be. But thanks to Nanny Cantaloupe, who even left his playlist of what he played, and he didn't mark down that he played Hollywood Persuader's Drums A Go-Go. So anyway, so I made up for it this week, huh? Oh, who knows? Anyway, my in-studio guests are barreling down the highway as I speak. They should be here, I don't know, in 15 minutes or so. Iris Berry and the director of a documentary about Mad Mark Rood, which will be previewing this Sunday at the Echoplex, and some bands are playing as well. So, who knows who's showing up. When it comes to Iris Berry and Punk Hostage Press, it's always a free-for-all, but you know it's freeform radio over here at 88.9 FM KXLU in Los Angeles and online. 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

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In studio guests, Mayhem.

0: And there's two songs from The Crazy Squeeze. Give Me a Kiss. No. Actually, that one was Sexual Activity Girls and Come On and Dance. And before that, The Neighborhood Bullies doing Come On, Let's Fight. No. Come On, Let's... You know what? Let me read my playlist as opposed to relying on my memory. Now, the songs from The Crazy Squeeze, like I said before, were Sexual Activity Girls and Come On and Dance. I'm Bored, Let's Fight was the title of the song from The Neighborhood Bullies. And The Sweet doing Set Me Free. And we have The New York Dolls with Frankenstein and The Cramps with The Creature from the Black Leather Lagoon for you here tonight on Stray Pop. It's KXLU Los Angeles, 88.9 FM. And online, we stream our signal live, and we also have smartphone apps at KXLU.com. And you know what? My in-studio guests are here. If you can pull the microphone up to very close to your mouth and dead center, really close. Otherwise, you're going to be like muttering in a corner.
1: Check 1, 2.
2: Is this going to work?
0: Okay, try it now. Yeah, I think so. As opposed to how many people did we have in here? Iris Berry is here in the studio. And the last time you were here, how many people from Punk Hostage Press were here?
2: I heard that show.
3: Did you?
2: Oh, yeah. That was a
0: party. We counted at one point. Was it 11? I can't.
3: I think it was like 15 because there were some people coming and going. Yeah.
0: So we just have you and I want
3: Carl
0: you to...
3: Carl Schneider, the director of the Mad Marker documentary, Blood, Ink, and Needles.
0: Which is,
3: it's
0: previewing this Sunday at the Echoplex.
2: And at this at the film festival for Action On Film Festival.
0: On August 24th.
2: The same day as the other
3: night. It's premiering
2: it's the same.
3: At this festival. And it got Best Documentary. Out of 3,000.
2: Nomination. I didn't win.
3: Out of 3,000 entries.
0: Which film festival?
2: It's Action On Film Festival. It's in Monrovia.
3: It's pretty cool. What's the name of that theater?
2: I can't pronounce it. It's K-R I something.
3: It's this gorgeous
0: Gregorian at Premier Theaters. Oh my God, this may be close to The Wizard of Bras. 410 South Myrtle in Monrovia?
3: I think it is.
0: It's showing at 10:15 at night. I'm going
2: to
0: Google the Wizard of Bras.
3: A girl who has her priorities.
0: Yeah, you can't fool me. I know where the Wizard of Bras is.
2: So we go shopping for bras and see the documentary.
3: Mark would have loved that, okay?
0: Well, you know what? The Wizard of Bras is at 1530 South Myrtle Avenue in Monrovia.
3: And
0: this is 410 South Myrtle Avenue. I'm going to do a map quest and see how close they are. I think we should call Wizard of Bras and say, you have to stay open late Sunday.
3: Absolutely.
0: So we can like go bra shopping and then run to the movie theater.
3: I agree.
2: with the new bras.
3: Yeah, with
2: the
3: new bras.
0: But anyway, so the screening out of Monrovia is 10:15 at night, but the other screening that you're having at the Echoplex is earlier, correct?
2: Right. That's right.
0: And you have bands playing, too.
2: Yeah, Horseheads and Best Western, it's going to be pretty cool. It was so cool to hear Mike Mart and Smog getting together.
3: I know. It's going to be definitely different without Tex. They're going to be doing the songs. Sadly, Tex won't be able to make it, but it's going to be great. It's going to be amazing.
0: Well, actually, they've performed without her a bunch of times.
2: I heard something about that.
3: Mike, not as the Horseheads.
0: I think
3: doing Horsehead songs.
0: I think I saw.
3: Mike Mart, if you're listening, call in and confirm this.
0: Well, let's see. There was another time you came up here, and we had Smog, Mike Mart, and Rock Vodka.
3: I know. Could have been a reunion.
0: Yeah, that was the Water Buffalo show.
3: Yeah, that was the Water Buffalo show. I was the only
0: one. So where's the Poobah?
3: Hello, Chris Bailey.
0: Wake up. Come on down to the station. We're here till 3. I thought he was going to come up.
3: Well, yes, he was. But he's the Poobah. He has many important things to do.
0: Like sleep.
2: That's the older Poobah.
3: It's the action figure Poobah. He's got many things to do. He's an action figure.
0: Yes, it's always reassuring when he's nearby.
3: I agree, absolutely.
0: Or when I went to go see Blue Oyster Cult when they played for free at a park at the end of Mindanao in Marina del Rey, right on the water.
3: Wow.
0: It was really cool to know that there, you know, two people that I knew that were bail bondsmen were there. You felt like you have free license to do anything.
3: Like, who was the other one? Was it Billy?
0: Yeah, it was the crew.
3: Who was minding the shop?
0: They have technology for that, right? Doesn't, like, you know, their phone ring or something and they spring into action?
3: Yes, into action.
0: I didn't even ask them. I just felt, you know, they know everybody.
2: When did Blue Oyster Cult play?
0: It was Burton Chase Park. If it's right at the end of Mindanao, right there on the water. Like, if you
2: so
0: go
2: this wasn't the heydays. This is recently.
0: Yeah, this was like a month ago.
2: Oh, wow.
0: What? It wasn't even a month ago.
3: God, I'm so glad I missed that.
0: It was like, what year? Well, you know what? KXLU used to be the kind of place that when Blue Oyster Cult came into town, you know, because it used to be like a prog rock station. It was a dinosaur station back in the 70s when... The soft white underbelly hit town. They used to shut down the station because no one would do a show, so no one could find a fill-in to do their shows.
3: Wow.
0: So I thought it was very ironic that they were playing so close to here, but it was a Saturday.
3: Right.
0: So Amal Del Barrio was playing, so there wasn't as much scheduling conflicts. But it was like right on the water. There were seals sitting on a rock. You know.
3: Wow.
0: And then there were boats going by behind the stage. It was like... It was a trip.
3: I have a permanent grudge against Blue Oyster Cult.
0: Why?
3: Well, when I was 13, I went to go see T-Rex, and he was a no-show, and Blue Oyster Cult played instead. And then...
0: Well, maybe... When was that? Maybe that Mark Bolan had died.
3: Well, it wasn't because he died shortly after that. But it wasn't because he died. But can you imagine you're thinking you're going to see T-Rex and then it's Blue Oyster Cult?
2: It's not too bad, though. I mean, it's Blue Oyster Cult.
0: Well, for a girl, though, they wanted to see Mark Bolan.
3: Yeah. I feel very abandoned by Mark Bolan.
0: Yeah, and then he died.
2: Blue Oyster Cult shows up, you're all, whatever.
3: Yeah, prog rock.
0: Yeah. And you got all, and you got all those little short guys in Blue Oyster Cult. This is Stella in the Punk Rock Gray Gardens with my iPhone and Bunchy. Yeah, he's trying to tell you that you're listening to a special rebroadcast at KXLU Los Angeles, 88.9 FM and KXLU.com.
3: So how were they when you saw them?
0: They were good. You know, I don't know how many... There's at least a couple of them that are still alive. I only think two of them have died.
3: That's pretty good.
2: That's pretty bad when these bands are playing where they're all dead and there's just like a couple left. And
0: but that, you know what? I saw the...

0: Standells.
1: Oh, yeah.
0: And the Loons.
2: Wow. Oh, the Loons. I know. Yeah.
0: What Mike year Stacks. Is this? Yeah. So.
2: Cool.
0: And Love Revisited played. But see, that's another band who's still alive. It's just, you know, Johnny Eccles. And then the rest of the band was Baby Lemonade, really.
1: When the Sonics played, who sang?
0: Was it the I don't know. Singer? I didn't see them. I saw the Standells. So the Standells, a keyboard singer, sang some songs. And then they had, a guy on bass who probably was dying his hair gray or it was blonde.
1: So he sang
0: a few. You know what? You know, the bass player may have sung a few. I can't remember. Hey, it was Tiki Oasis. It was insane.
1: The life of a musician, it's amazing that, they live as long as they do.
2: But that's funny. It was like dying or making his hair look gray so he kind of fit into the band. Is that?
0: He could have been a blonde too, but.
2: Oh, okay.
0: That's, it's hard. And then also with my punk rock geezer eyes, you're looking like. But, the documentary about Mad Mark Rude, whose, artwork will live on forever.
1: Forever.
0: And why don't you, tell everyone, God, how many years ago did he pass away?
1: 12?
2: Yeah, it was like 12.
1: On March 14th, it was 12 years.
2: Yeah.
0: And he did a ton of, album covers, and
1: he pretty much reinvented the skull, which is in the 80s. I kind of like to say that. I don't know if it's true, but I feel like
2: stippling, obviously that was his thing. He was the master of stippling, and he spent a lot of time on that art. That was some intense stuff. That's why he was sought out, I think, for his artwork. To have him do your cover, I think, was during that time. That's, you just been blessed, by, you're a punk band. If you had Mark to your cover,
1: What was the first thing of his that you saw?
2: It was Battalion of Saints' first album cover.
1: Right.
2: Yeah, the Fighting Boys EP.
1: The first thing I saw was the Horseheads.
2: Oh God, that's probably one of my favorite.
1: Absolutely, the Little Kings.
2: Yeah.
1: And of course, the Ringling Sisters. I have to say that because I helped design it, but other than, that wasn't as much stippling on that. But the Horseheads and the Little Kings, I feel, are really iconic pieces of his.
2: And his stippling wasn't like it was like nobody has done it before, but he was the one that did it during that time, and he was, nobody else did, and it was really intense. The depths that he would get out of it was intense.
1: Right. Did you see Mark's artwork first, or did you see Mark first?
2: I saw Mark first, yeah.
1: And then when you saw, so what was your first impression?
2: When I saw Mark?
1: Yeah, your first impression.
2: I was like 16, and I was like this kid, I think it was like 78 or something, and he talked like this, and he was just like this cool, tough, older guy, I was like, whoa.
1: Wait, when you say older, what do you mean, like 21?
0: Oh my God, how young are you?
1: No, but it's all relative, but isn't that funny?
2: Yeah. Well, he was like, he was like this old guy, and now it's like I'm older than he, I think it was like 9 years difference,
1: Wow, okay, so if you're 16.
0: Whippersnapper.
1: He was
0: 24.
1: No,
0: 25. If you were 16. Older guy. 24, 25.
1: Yeah.
2: But he was badass. He was cool. He'd stand up to the cops. He just was like this, and he looked really cool. And, being a little kid, it's like, fuck, that guy is, he's cool.
1: Where was the first place that you saw him?
2: It was at the Skeleton Club in San Diego. And he was hanging out there, and the whole Friends of No One thing. Well, actually, what happened was how I met him, because I saw him at shows, but then I met him was he had the Friends of No One thing going on.
1: Phono.
2: And it was like his little gang that he had in San Diego. And what happened was I was in his band, and we were playing at some party, and our drummer sort of looked like a surfer. And punks hated surfers. Frontline.
1: Okay.
2: There's another Frontline later, but this different band. This was like I think it was 70. This was 79 is when I actually met him. But we're playing some party, and they had a pool there, and all of a sudden the Phono guys came in, and I was the girl that got me into punk was part of that Phono group. So I was there with her, but we were playing the band, so he didn't know, I guess, I was there with her. So anyway, we're playing, and all of a sudden they grab our drummer. And they start throwing him into the pool.
1: They grabbed him?
2: We're playing our song, and all of a sudden Mark walks up to our drummer and some other, and I think it was Richie Fortune, and they just grab our drummer and they start dragging him over to the pool, and all

0: sudden Rachel, that's, you know, the girl I was talking about from Phono, she's going, no, I know these guys, I know these guys. You know, and they but unfortunately he was in the pool and they were about to come after us. And so, you know,
1: why? Luckily, did they know, like, the
0: surfers
1: band?
0: They thought we were surfers. And back at that time in San Diego, the surfers and the punks, they were rivals. And it was just, if anything, it came across. And our drummer, we really was a surfer. He was a total surfer. So our drummer was like, you know, he was a done deal.
1: Yeah, when we saw him. A dead duck.
0: Yeah. And then, but then, yeah, once Rachel said, no, don't. Then that's when I met Mark, you know. She introduced me to him and he was like, you know, that's why I said, whoa, I could actually meet the guy. Mm. You know, that was pretty cool.
1: And did you ever think, like, upon meeting him, like, and now here you are today.
0: Well, it was weird. It was different because I had all this, I was like a kid and I had all this respect for him, not knowing really what he did, just that he talked cool, he looked cool, and he was putting on these punk shows. That was, you know, he was sort of like the dad of the scene. You know, he was the guy that was making it happen for the hardcore stuff. You know, and then, yeah, it was like later on as time, you know, went on, and I didn't see him around as much. You know, I was doing my own, I started doing the magazine and stuff, and I had seen his art. Yeah, I was doing Black Market, and then I would see Mark around, you know, every once in a while. He was doing the Reptile House, and but it was a different thing. That's when I wanted to realize that, you know, God, you know, if I'm going to have anything to do with punk, I got to have him do some artwork for Black Market, you know, so... Now that was my next mission, was to get Mark to do some artwork for Black Market.
1: Wasn't there a comic in Black Market?
0: Well, there was Testicle Head Comics.
1: But you know, wasn't there a Mark Rude character?
0: That Lee did. Yeah. He actually did. He drew Mark a few times in a few comics in Black Market. Yeah.
1: He nailed it.
0: Oh, yeah, he did. Yeah, because they were friends. And plus, you know, Lee was sort of like I was with Mark. He was like, you know, sort of in awe by him for a period of time, but... You know, it was something that you sort of grow out of. And, you know, my friendship with Mark, or my relationship with Mark, was more of a, he was doing artwork, he was helping me with the magazine. It was more of a professional thing. I kind of lost that, you know, that kid thing about him. And then it was just sort of like, you know, he really helped me out a lot. He introduced me to the Horseheads. That was when I did the first issue of Black Market. The Horseheads were awesome. And he got an interview with them for me. So that was... You know, wow. And then Tupelo Chain Sex. I mean, he turned me on to all these really cool bands when I come up to LA from San Diego. You know, he was really helping me out a lot. He knew everything about what was going on in Los Angeles and Hollywood regarding the punk scene.
1: When but he brought a lot of, when he lived in San Diego, he brought a lot of LA bands down there.
0: Well, when he would come down to San Diego, you mean?
1: No, when he was living.
0: Oh, when he was living there. Well, he was really into the whole hardcore. He was a Black Flag, you know, Circle Jerks. You know, what he would do in San Diego, he would actually, you know, he was living there. The scene was in San Diego was super lame. It was super small. There was nothing going on. The cops were always messing with, you know, breaking up the shows. And
1: sounds like here too. I mean,
0: he would come up here and then he would come back down to San Diego and tell us about the bands that were, or tell other people about the bands that were going on in Los Angeles. You know, and that's how a lot of people were finding out about, you know, what was going on, because there was just nothing going on in San Diego. There were some cool bands in San Diego. There's Standbys. I mean, the Crawdaddies played. There's Manual Scan. You know, there was some cool stuff going on, but it didn't have a scene like it did in, you know, Hollywood. And, you know, bands all of a sudden, I mean, he started Dead or Alive. And, you know,
1: What was Dead or Alive?
0: Dead or Alive was a sort of out of desperation, because there's nothing going on in San Diego. Mark Rude, Mickey Williams, Clayton, Sherry Cotton, and Tim Mays, they formed a production company, bringing punk bands down to San Diego, called Dead or Alive Presents. And Dead or Alive would bring down, they would bring, you know, the Misfits were playing now in San Diego, you know, Black Flag was playing now in San Diego. He brought the hardcore scene to San Diego, you know, where prior to that, you know, there was like Dan McLean, the Griswolds, I mean, the Skeleton Club. That was a different kind of a punk scene. That was the very birth of punk.
1: Right.
0: You know, Mark didn't bring punk to San Diego, but he brought the hardcore stuff to San Diego. The black, like I said, Black Flag, Agent Orange, the Chiefs, you know.
1: Yeah, the Chiefs.
0: Yeah, Dee Dee Detroit, the Mentors.
1: Oh, you know.
2: He brought the Mentors to San Diego.
0: Right? I know, yeah.
1: Look
0: I
1: don't out, that's, everybody. Yeah. Hide your children. Here comes El Duce.
0: Yeah, I'm sorry.
1: Can you imagine El Duce? I can't even imagine El Duce.
0: I couldn't, but I remember him at the 01. Like, oh, well, he always be out front with his...
1: With his penis squirt gun. Oh, that too.
0: Yeah, he would just have it out, and then girls would go by screaming, and then other girls, don't do that. Don't scream. It'll just humor him and make him want to do it more. You know, so it was like dealing. I'm like, who is this guy? That's, you know, El Duce from The Mentors. Like, wow.
1: He was always a perfect gentleman. To me.
0: He's a very rambunctious, funny guy. He's all over, you know, he was a character.
2: Thinking about him in sunny San Diego is pretty funny. Hollywood, you know, is just like, yeah.
1: That's El Duce. Selling jokes on Hollywood Boulevard. He blended in, you know, Hollywood. He totally blended in. He was, God, he's a character. He was the MC at the Ivar Theater, the strip club on Ivar and Selma, right off of Hollywood Boulevard. He was the MC there for a really long time. And
2: that's a perfect job for him.
1: I know. Where else was he going to work? And, yeah, so yeah, he blended here, but I can't imagine.
2: San Diego, sunny San Diego.
1: Yeah. Yeah, so Mark.
2: El Duce and Shamu. I'm rolling my eyes.
0: Can you imagine seeing him out with Shamu? Walking
2: seeing
0: around.
2: Seeing him in SeaWorld.
0: Yeah, San Diego, all the people, like, oh my God, what the hell?
1: You're right. Well, yeah, I mean, El Duce,
0: He looked like, I mean, people might not know who he is. I mean, he looked like a biker.
1: Inbred.
0: Kind of, yeah. Drank. I mean, I just, he was always wasted out of his mind when I saw him. A friend of mine down in San Diego actually drummed for him because he'd get so messed up when the Mentors would play in San Diego and a couple shows in L.A. My friend Paul, he played in this band called Prowler down in San Diego. They were really good friends. And so when Duce would get so messed up, he couldn't play, Paul would put the hood on and then play.
1: That's,
0: you know,
1: funny.
0: That way he could get away with it.
1: That's perfect.
0: Yeah, I think it was like Fenders once and, you know, yeah, a couple shows. Everybody thought it was El Duce, but it was Paul.
1: That's genius. I love that.
0: Yeah, the hood really saved his ass a couple times.
2: Genius.
1: Note to self.
0: Genius. This guy, he wears a hood like it's scary. You know, like.
2: Singing, he was being pragmatic.
1: Yeah, I wonder if he ironed his hood.
2: Oh God!
1: It was black. It was self-cleaning.
0: I remember going. I went to a party over at, I think it was Sicky Wifebeater's house, and I remember like his wife was yelling. I mean, I was so disappointed. Like Sicky Wifebeater, you're thinking this guy's going to be all in control of his wife and all, you know. But she was like on his case. Like he was like running away from her.
1: Did she have a rolling pin in her hand?
0: Basically, yeah. I was like, oh wow, that's. He's definitely living some denial life of you know, existence of, I don't know. It was really funny. It was weird.
1: That is funny. Who was the wife? Do you know?
0: I don't remember. I just remember him. We were, a friend of mine, Paul, was there too. And he was we're all like, wow, that's Sicky Wifebeater. Yeah. You're supposed to, what's wrong with you?
1: Man up.
0: Yeah. Man up. This girl, she was yelling at, I mean, she was on, it was like just totally opposite. It was like a joke.
1: Live up to your name. Go beat that woman.
0: That's cool. You brought
2: Maybe
0: the
2: Maybe that's why they wrote those songs.
0: Yeah, exactly. It's something, a frustration that they couldn't do, actually.
1: In real life.
0: Yeah, they would
1: say that. Well, I don't know about that. I mean, El Duce was pretty, he was pretty notorious for doing some pretty...
2: disgusting things.
1: Stuff, yeah. Are we allowed to cuss?
2: No!
0: I'm sorry about that.
2: This is old school radio.
1: No, I always ask it every time. I apologize
0: about that.
1: Yeah, no cussing.
0: Yeah, sorry.
2: Did Jerry Dunphy cuss on the air?
1: I don't freaking know.
0: You mentioned the Loons. Do you like the Loons?
2: Yeah, yeah.
0: Cool, yeah. I mean, you know, obviously they're from San Diego. Mm-hmm. Mike Stacks, do you ever read Ugly Things?
2: Yeah, oh yeah.
0: Cool.
2: Yeah. When it comes out.
0: Mike, you know, when I was doing Black Market, Mike would do articles and stuff for us sometimes. He was mm-hmm. a great writer.
2: Well, anyway, let's play some music. We'll come back and talk some more about the documentary and Mad Mark Rude and all that. So, wow. So no matter where people are here in the Southland, either they go to the Echoplex Sunday, and that show starts earlier. What time does the doors open?
0: The doors open at 5, and the documentary actually starts showing at, I think it's 7:15.
2: And the bands play before or after?
0: The bands are playing before, yeah. So Horseheads and then Best Western.
1: So Horseheads go on at 5:20.
0: Yeah, I think it's 5:20.
1: And play for a half hour, and then... the Best Western,
2: which is the name of a band that we can't say who they are. So we,
1: yes.
2: So what time does Best Western play?
0: And Best Western, I think it's at, that's at, what time was it? I think it's 6:20 or 6.
2: And then the movie is at what?
0: 7:15.
2: 7:15. And then you're screening it actually over there, not far from the Wizard of Bras. I'll have to MapQuest it. At the Kikorian Premier Theaters in Monrovia at 10:15.
0: And that's for the festival. And so, you know, if
2: 410 people, South Myrtle.
0: If people do go, it's kind of cool because we'll, if any distributors are there and they get see the reaction of the audience, it might get picked up by a distributor or something. That would be.
2: Well, yeah, so... Yeah, because of the Echoplex, people will be
0: that's
2: standing
0: be
2: watching the movie, but with all these people.
0: they're bringing seats
1: in. No, it's
0: they're bringing seats in.
2: Oh, so you can actually sit. Oh, that'll be cool.
1: And a screen and everything.
2: I guess, like, the since we're geezers now, she doesn't have to worry about us throwing chairs anymore.
1: I don't know about that.
0: I hope not.
2: Standing and jumping on.
1: The Best Western goes on at 6:20.
2: Yeah, that's what we said in the movie. Okay.
1: Oh, no, I'm sorry. The horse heads go on at...
2: Wait. You said 5:20, then 6:20.
1: The horse heads go on at 5:30 to 6, and Best Western goes on from 6:20 to...
0: They play for half... Each band plays for about a half hour, I think is the...
1: Yeah, 6:20 to 6:50.
2: Okay. And how long is the documentary?
0: The documentary is an hour and 45 minutes.
2: So people love it so much, they can, like... After it's over with, get in their cars, drive to Monrovia. I think all you have to do is take the 2 until it becomes a 210, and you get off at the Myrtle exit, and you'll be looking straight at the Wizard of Bras with the big red bra on the window. I don't know if you make a right or a left. We can map quest it, but
1: left.
2: The movie theater...
1: We were just there. You make a left.
2: So you make a left. So you actually were staring, because the off-ramp almost like smacks you into the Wizard of Bras. It's right there.
1: Wow, that's...
2: You didn't realize it? You didn't see that big bra?
1: Are there arches made out of a bra or something?
2: No, there's a huge, like, I don't know, a triple Z bra or something in the display window. How could you have not seen that bra?
0: It was dark.
1: Yeah.
0: They had tents and things set up all over the street.
2: They should have a glow-in-the-dark one or something.
1: I know. I know, right? Or at least, like, some Klieg lights lighting that thing up.
2: And it's... The last time I was there was next door... To a scooter store, you know, like a Rascal, you know. And then a little diner that had a sign that said beer. So it's like, wow, there's everything.
1: You gotta love that place.
2: It's got support of all kinds.
1: I'm gonna move there,
0: It's kind of a neat little community. I mean, everything's close together. All the little stores are like, it's almost like, you know, Mayberry. You
1: kind
0: know.
1: Of. Mayberry with a Wizard of Bras.
2: Yeah, well, and they...
1: Which reminds me, I'm starting... Just as a complete non sequitur, but... Okay, you know the show Boardwalk Empire?
2: Mm-hmm.
1: I'm starting to notice that Nucky Thompson and Barney Fife look a lot alike.
0: Steve Buscemi, I thought, sort of looked like Barney.
1: That's what I'm saying.
0: Oh, that's the character?
1: I don't know that I've ever seen those two in the same room at the same time. That's all. I'm just saying.
2: And, you know, did Steve Buscemi go to Don Knotts' funeral?
1: Exactly.
2: Yeah.
1: That's what I'm saying.
0: But Steve could also pass as John Waters, sort of, too. You know,
2: that's true.
0: With that, just has to put that pencil mustache on and, you know.
1: Yeah. Yes, absolutely. But I'm thinking Barney Fife. But anyway.
0: But the advantage about seeing it at the second showing is that it's going to be on a big
2: Roper.
0: Screen.
2: Mr. Roper. No, Furley.
0: Which one was he?
2: Three's Company, Three's Mr. Company. Furley.
1: Oh, that God. Was, yeah, that was Barney Fife.
0: With his horrible shirts.
2: Yeah.
1: But there was a different one before him.
2: There was a different Mr. Furley?
1: Yeah.
0: Yeah, he came in
1: there
0: later.
1: There was two Furleys. Yeah. There was two Durwoods.
0: Durwood from Bewitched?
1: Yeah, there's two of them.
2: Yeah. There was. But the Durwoods.
1: Let's get this straight.
2: But both Durwoods, their first name was Dick. Dick York and Dick Sargent.
1: Oh, that's right. That's weird.
2: Who was the first Mr. Furley? You know, Don Knotts just kind of like, you know, loomed so large.
1: Yes, he did. He loomed large. He was larger than life. So he kind of, he eclipsed that other Mr. Furley.
2: Well, now I want Steve Buscemi to star in like a remake of Ghost and Mr. Chicken.
1: Best movie ever.
0: So good. Yeah,
2: and The Reluctant Astronaut. I think he needs to
1: do this.
2: Take up
1: Let's get his people on the phone right now. And we got to get this sorted out.
0: God, Don Knotts, when he was shaking when he was reading that. Remember the, what was it, the movie where the haunted house, he had to stay in the haunted house.
2: He had
0: to read that thing in front of everybody, and he was shaking so loud, that's all you could hear was the paper rattling on the mic. You know, he was great. He was a great nervous
1: He was a character. Great Mr. Chicken.
2: Oh, yeah.
1: That movie scared me.
0: Why?
2: It's a great movie for children.
1: I was afraid of it, because, I don't know, that organ playing, it was scary.
2: I've got the soundtrack. We can play that.
1: Oh, let's do.
2: I take it with me. So anyway, let's play some music. I have some Hangman queued up, and then we'll...
1: Are you playing Russian Roulette?
2: You know what? I could. Let's see.
1: That's the best. I mean, it's not... It's they're covering...
2: You know, what did I...
1: The Dead Boys. But they still do a great cover of it.
2: You want Russian Roulette? I can do Russian Roulette. Please. It's easy to change on the...
1: Thank you.
2: CD player and play some, you know, maybe some Little King.
1: Yes.
2: And some Tex and the Horseheads.
1: Yes.
2: You didn't bring any music?
1: I did. I brought
2: okay,
1: stuff.
2: So I can stick it in this thing up here.
1: Okay.
2: Because you said you had a stick.
1: Mm-hmm. I have a stick. What are those sticks called? We were trying
2: memory to- sticks, flash drives. I don't know.
0: Flash drive. That's what it was. Yeah.
2: Thumbnail.
0: Yeah, that's
2: thumb
0: the other
2: drives.
0: One. Thumb drives.
1: Oh, I like that. Thumb drive. Okay.
2: Well, today I had to explain in my, you know, dealing with car salesmen, like, oh, no, that doesn't have a cargo cover for the hatch. I don't even know if I should have a separate trunk because I need to keep records cool. And they're looking, and it wasn't computing. I said, LPs, vinyl, you know, it was just like.
1: Did they not know?
2: Young kids.
1: Wow.
0: Well, damn kids. About it.
1: Damn them.
2: And, you know, because that's, you know, it's like. Oh, wow. No. No, that's not easy to remember. It's just like, no, I got to be able to, you know, the temperature in the storage space is important too.
1: I can't even imagine feeling safe enough to put them in a car.
2: We used to.
1: In Southern California.
2: Well, mostly at, you know, at night, but sometimes you might have to go somewhere during the day. Think about the DJs that went to Tiki Oasis and listen. They might have traveled, like, during the day to get their stuff there, so.
1: Wow. That's dedication.
2: Yeah, so maybe, you know, kids today don't know vinyl LP. You know, they call it vinyls. I hate that. It's vinyl, kids. But, vinyls. You know, records, LPs, blah, blah, blah. But so we don't know thumb drives, memory sticks, flash drives.
0: Plus, you get to look at the big picture, the covers, and, yeah, that was fun.
1: I know.
0: And the stuff that's inside it.
1: Yeah, that was the best.
2: Yeah, so you got... And you're not as old as we are, but even
0: I have
2: you,
0: a pretty good vinyl collection at home.
1: Serious vinyl collection. Yeah.
0: Okay. I didn't sell them all. I kept a lot of them. So I have, like, going back, my first album is Queen, Sheer Heart Attack, was my very first album I ever bought.
2: That's
0: still
2: a
0: have
2: good
0: it.
2: One.
1: Wow.
0: And I was a huge Bowie fan. I have everything of Bowie, all the singles, the stuff he did in German. I mean, everything of Bowie. I was a huge Bowie fan. And then I discovered the Dickies.
2: Punk
0: Nights of White Satin. I mean, my mom, I remember playing that the Nights of White Satin song the Dickies did. My mom was going, I know that song. And then she then, oh my God. And she started, almost cried. She said, why? They ruined that song. You know, she loved that song.
2: You made your mother
0: my mom
2: cry.
0: Is also at
1: the Dickies major. Sid Vicious, too. Really bum around.
0: It was Nights of White Satin. This is a good song, Carl. How can you listen to this? You should need. And I'd have to hear the right, you know, the Moody Blues version. You know, now see, this is the way it was supposed to be, and she'd get all lost in her thoughts, and you know.
2: What is my son gonna do to me when I'm old?
1: Oh my God!
2: I don't know. But anyway, let's play the Hangman.
1: Yeah,
2: you're listening to KXLU 88.9 FM and KXLU.com.

0: And that was Tex and the Horseheads doing I'll Quit Tomorrow. And we also had the Dead Boys with Ain't It Fun, the Little Kings with Dirty Pool, and the Hangman doing Russian Roulette. And you are listening to Stray Pop. Stella here at KXLU. And Iris must have stepped out to touch up her cherries in the snow lipstick. I better put mine on.
1: Down in those lollipops you have out there.
0: You know. She's right. She's going through the candy jar.
2: Yeah, she's picking out all the cherry ones.
0: But we have Carl Schneider here, who is the director of a documentary about Mad Mark Rood called Blood, Ink, and Needles, which is going to be previewing this Sunday up at the Echoplex earlier in the day. And a band going under the pseudonym of Best Western will be playing. And also the Horseheads will be performing. And then the movie will be screened at 7:15. And then later on, it'll be screened out at the Krikorian Premier Theaters in Monrovia at 10:15. So you're going to be driving all over the place, yeah. I guess, to do Q&As, you know, after... You know, each movie.
2: Yeah, it's gonna be tight. Yeah, I think I have time at 45 minutes in between getting from there Hollywood to Monrovia.
0: Well, you know what? That time of night, you know, unless there's like some mammoth ball game or something, you should be able to do it. And I do believe to get out there, you just take like the 2 into the 2:10 and
2: right, yeah.
0: Pop off at the Wizard of Bras and make a left.
2: Yeah, now I'm about to see what this Wizard of Bras thing's all about. It sounds pretty...
0: Well, when you're coming on the... Right at the signal, look just beyond the signal, and that the Wizard of Bras is right there.
2: It's been there for a long time. It's just...
0: Yeah, it's right there on the corner.
2: Okay.
0: You know, they should have more, you know...
2: Lighted bra for night.
0: Yeah, they really should have a gigantic glow-in-the-dark bra, but they just have a regular huge bra in one of the windows there, but...
2: Yeah, what'll be really cool about that show, the second one you mentioned, is the fact it's going to be the first time, you know, it's showed in San Diego and it's going to show in L.A., mainly for the people that were in it and the people that knew Mark, you know, because hopefully everybody will enjoy that. But the Monrovia showing is going to actually be people that never knew Mark. So it's going to be a true test to see if it's going to hold their interest or not, you know.
0: Yeah, and the movie's not going to be released for a while. That's why I'm saying it's not a premiere, it's a preview.
2: Right, exactly, yeah.
0: When are you going to release it?
2: Well, after it does the film festival circuit, and that's going to probably be another, like, 9 months till that's over with. So the summer of 2000.
0: So also you're not going to be... doing any other screenings except for the film festivals.
2: The San Diego, the LA one is the only other one I'm going to do for, you know, that everybody can go to. So
0: this is your chance, kids. And we had a phone call from Bill.
2: Bill Sweeney, yeah.
0: And he's part of, what's it called, the Hermosa Heritage Museum?
2: Hermosa Art Museum.
0: Yeah, where that was the same museum that had a really great punk rock show a few years ago now. That, like, you know, Hermosa is very interesting. They kind of really do, well, now they do, they embrace their, like, punk rock roots because so much germinated from there when you think about it.
2: Yeah, like what? You were mentioning...
0: Black Flag, right. Circle Jerks, The Descendants, you know, Raymond Pettibone. They were, you know, Spot, you know, they were all living down there.
2: And the church you said was there. Is that church
0: yeah,
2: was there?
0: Yeah, the church was there just off of Pier Avenue. It's just up from the beach. And that's the interesting thing about a lot of the seminal punk rock of people realize that it came from, like, you know, Black Flag and all these bands we just mentioned came from these beach communities. You know, that's where I went to the beach was Hermosa. You know, I went, you know, right on the 13th Street side of the pier.
2: Right.
0: And so, like, the recording studio where a lot of that stuff was recorded was right there almost on the beach.
2: With SST?
0: No, I mean Media Art, where Spot recorded a lot of that stuff. Like, and Spot used to kind of, like, live at the studio. He was up here recently with Mugger. And he was telling the story about how he would just go in, you know, the showers on the beach. That's where he would shower.
2: So you were like a true punk rocker. You were in it. Sounds. I didn't.
0: Yeah, I went to a lot of different SST locations, like reading Joe Carducci's book *Enter Naomi*, which is really kind of the SST story because he's talking about Naomi Peterson, who was, you know, the de facto SST staff photographer. Like, she did most of their, you know, publicity, you know, photos and stuff. But basically, you know, to tell her story and what happened with her, it's really the SST story. So reading that, it's a good, you know, because with punk rock geezer memory, you're going, huh? Oh, but reading that, because he has, like, addresses and, you know, this, and so-and-so was going out with, so it's really great to have that all, you know, pieced together. Because sometimes I wonder if I've meshed together memories or invented stuff in my head.
2: Yeah, over time, you sort of do. So,
0: yeah. Or, like, this, you know, because, you know, SST had many locations they had to keep moving around. So sometimes to have, oh, it was on Phelan then. That's the name of that street that was by the 7-Eleven. You know, blah, blah, blah. So on and, you know, so forth. And all that, but yeah, Hermosa Beach.
2: Yeah, that was apparently that was a place, a city of a lot of bands, the birth of a lot of punk rock bands. Mm-hmm. I learned that from Bill. He was telling me, but I didn't realize that Hermosa Beach was such a hot spot.
0: It's like about a square mile.
2: Yeah, it's that small.
0: Yeah.
2: It's not even
0: and you know what? You know the South, you know, Bay beaches are unlike any other place. They're just. Well, now, you know, even with gentrification, they're still, like, really unique. Or Robert Heckert, who used to play in Red Cross and now is in It's Okay, he grew up in Hermosa Beach, like, up until, you know, as a kid, up until, like, maybe he was 10 or 6 or something. The beach was his front yard. His parents had an apartment on the Strand.
1: Wow.
0: Like, that was $60 a month. So he said, you know, back in those days, no one thought anything about seeing a toddler open up a gate and just walk out by himself and go onto the beach.
1: Right.
0: So think about all these people and these bands, and they grew up in the sun and the sand and all that. So, you know, it's like having that reference point with him. You can, you know, mention a few places that are no longer. Or the Derwiener Schnitzel was right there. It's no longer there now, but.
1: Starving, that sounds so
0: good. It's not far from the museum, which was, or maybe the auditorium's still there. You know, because, you know, my visual memory is, you know, always going down to the beach and passing that big building, then going down pier and then finding parking on the other side of the pier.
2: So it was equivalent to, like, the Okie Dogs in L.A., sort of?
0: Think of the Descendants song. Think how influential that was. Welcome to Derwiener Schnitzel. May I have your order, please? That was the Derwiener Schnitzel.
1: Oh.
2: Wow.
0: Get it? So that's on, is that Sepulveda or PCH at that point? I believe. That might be Sepulveda at that point. I don't know. Always forget where the curve is. Yeah, see, I'm a South Bay person. I'm visually like, going
1: yeah,
0: through my head in the car.
1: In my brain.
0: Yeah, but I think it's still Sepulveda there. Or, you know, at one point it does curve and turn into PCH. So if you're coming from LAX and you're taking Sepulveda, just keep going down. You'll go through El Segundo, El Porto, Manhattan Beach, Hermosa, Redondo. Then
1: and this
0: curve.
1: Is all Sepulveda. Did you know that Sepulveda Boulevard is 44 miles long? It's the longest street in the world known in the Guinness World Book of Records.
0: Oh, Miss Punk Hostage Press, you are so literary, Miss Iris Berry.
1: Well, when it comes to Sepulveda Boulevard, I'm definitely schooled because I used to live off Sepulveda, but in the valley where it's known as the Hostro. I just lived there. I didn't work there.
0: So anyway, did I do the back announce of the songs I played? I don't know. Did I?
2: I think you did.
0: Yeah. Did I do all of them? That I said, I'll Quit Tomorrow from Tex and the Horseheads, Ain't It Fun from the Dead Boys, The Little Kings with Dirty Pool.
1: Woohoo!
0: The video of which Iris starred in. Back in the day,
1: like a couple years ago.
0: It's funny. I was playing it off of YouTube, so I was looking at the video, going, "Oh, that's right, you're in this." And Modi directed.
1: Modi did such a great job. We did that. We shot the stuff at the porn shop at night. I think it was Stan's Porn Shop on Western and Santa Monica. We literally went in there at 5 a.m, and I had Mark with me. Because we were, you know, at a porn store.
2: Is that the porn store that he worked at? Didn't Mark work at a porn store off of Western?
1: Yes, it is the porn store he worked at.
2: Okay.
1: Yes, he did work there. Yep. Add that to his resume of many things that he did.
2: The many things he did. Yeah.
0: So that the Rolling Stone article, which featured you and Mark in it.
1: Yes.
0: What year did that come out?
1: 85.
2: And Modi, okay. too, wasn't it?
1: It was
2: right?
1: Modi and Meryl and...
0: God, that's right.
1: Zebra.
0: Meryl, another son of the beach.
1: Meryl, yes.
0: Meryl Ward was another one.
1: Son of the beach.
0: Son of a beach.
2: Who was a zebra?
1: You know, none of us knew her.
2: Oh. Wait, she was a set, a plant?
1: No, she was a real person, but she just... You know, Aaron Latham that was his article, and Holly Hardman was his assistant, and he wanted to do... Aaron Latham was the one who wrote,
2: Perfect, or...
1: He did Perfect, and he also did, not Saturday Night Fever, but...
2: The Cowboy, or the Cowboy...
1: Urban Cowboy?
2: Urban Cowboy, yeah.
1: With John Travolta.
0: Well, didn't he write an article for Rolling Stone or a magazine that ended up becoming Saturday Night Fever? They kind of based it on...
1: That's pretty possible. Holly, if you're listening, please call
0: in. So that's why when he wrote a story about the L.A. scene at that time, everyone was looking at it in that way because of...
1: Yeah, he was hoping it would turn into a movie.
2: He signed a contract. You and Mark did. That's what Holly was saying, that...
1: Did we?
2: Yeah.
0: You don't remember.
1: Come on.
2: Yeah, you guys signed a contract for, basically signing your lives away, to any deal that might come along, That
1: was,
0: it was meant to be in a magazine article?
2: I find that hard to believe. And to be a movie. That's the thing. So, it was written for the movie.
1: It was written for a movie?
2: It was written to be for a movie. That's what they were hoping.
1: That's why a lot of people were horrified.
0: Oh, you met John Travolta?
1: Yeah, they were making a movie. Aaron was making, and he brought us, me and Mark, on the set to meet John Travolta. And, he just took one look at us, and he just looked horrified. Horrified. Horrified. And I forget what movie they were making, but...
2: Well, at the time, Mark had all those tattoos. I mean, it wasn't common for everybody.
1: It was not common, no.
2: Like it is now.
1: No, and I was horrified when I met Mark, so I can just imagine what John Travolta probably had the hots for him. I don't know, but I didn't know that. I don't remember that. I don't remember the logistics of the contracts. I just remember Mark being really upset.
2: When he read it, after he read it?
1: No, he just didn't like Aaron. I can say this now. He hated Aaron's guts. He couldn't stand the way he talked to me and looked at me, and he didn't like him.
2: But did he feel exploited or something?
1: Yeah. Oh. And he was right. We were being exploited.
0: Well, yeah, if you were already signing, obviously something that sounded like, the rights to your story for a movie option or whatever you call it. Well, why did you have to sign contracts? Someone was doing an article that mentioned you. I worked at Rip Magazine. I never had anyone sign anything.
2: But they were hoping to get a movie deal from it. That's what just like you were saying, the other article, it did get turned into a movie. And if that happened, you're covered now. So that's the gist I've got from...
0: Did they pay any money?
2: Yes.
1: But how much? I don't remember.
2: Yeah, they did.
1: What did they pay?
2: I'm not if I'm allowed to say, because, she
1: Why?
2: Did.
1: Oh, it was confidential.
2: Yeah, there's some confidential stuff. But, yeah.
0: When you did, research for the documentary.
2: I interviewed Holly Hardman,
1: And she's in the documentary.
2: Yeah.
0: So what made you want to do a documentary about Mark Rude?
2: Well, when Mark died.
0: And that was what year?
2: That was 2002.
0: And what did he die of?
2: He died of... His health failed. He had a liver issue. Okay.
1: He had liver issues, and he was diabetic.
2: Yeah.
1: And his organs just shut down. Yeah. Pretty much.
2: It wasn't like an OD, like some people think it was.
1: No, it was not at all an OD.
2: It wasn't like that. But
0: how old was he?
1: 49?
2: Yeah.
0: Well, that's happened to a lot of people where their bodies have just... given out.
2: Well, the drugs will do that too.
0: Yeah.
2: So, I mean, it's not like he'd...
0: Once your liver starts to go been a lot of people.
2: But he was a wild, I mean, he was a crazy, he did a lot of crazy, I've witnessed many crazy things he's done, but after he died, people started calling my house thinking, because in the magazine I used to do, Black Market, Mark did artwork for it, people thought I was always in touch with him for some reason, so when he died, they called me and I'd say, I haven't seen Mark for years. And then they'd end up going into some story about Mark. And that's, wow, that's intense. And then Iris was like, Carl, I was going to actually do a documentary about artists that were doing stuff for Black Market back in the day. And then Iris was the one that came up to me and said, hey, you know what?
1: Yeah.
2: I think this might be, this is something you should do, Carl.
1: Yeah. Well, I remember at that time you were like, yeah, I'm doing documentaries right now. Do you have any, you know, anything, you know, any ideas, anything you want to throw in the hat? And I'm like, why don't you do one about Mark? You've got the single most archives on him with Black Market. Right. And you're like, really? And I'm like, yeah.
2: Yeah, and that's when I, you know, I was getting those calls. And I, yeah, it all started coming together, you know, yeah. That was insane.
1: Yeah, it was just, it happened really organically.
2: That was it.
0: Hop into another medium.
2: Well, it was something that was, I didn't expect how long it was going to take. You know, I didn't realize all the directions it was going to take. I thought it was going to be not as intense as it was. I didn't realize it's going to get into some dark areas, and I didn't realize how much research I was going to have to get into. Like, you know, finding his childhood friend was like probably the longest part of it, because not to have anything about his parents and his upbringing, it wouldn't be a very good documentary. People would be too curious about it. So, you know, that took a long time to get that to happen. But I ended up finding a childhood friend of his that was very, very close to him. And that opened up a story about his parents and about his sister and things like that.
1: Yeah, it's kind of interesting. I'm sure you were just as shocked to find this stuff out as you're doing it as I know I was to watch the documentary to see, because we all knew Mark in Hollywood as, you know, Mark in this sort of, I don't want to say one dimension, but finding out all those things that happened in his past and the way he grew up, and I mean, there's so
2: things
1: many
2: I found out about what happened to you. I mean, the stuff that I didn't realize, you know, the issues that you guys had, and there was a lot of stuff I hadn't known about him either. I was like, almost maybe, you know, it's like, wow, this is kind of, I guess it's getting, you know, it's not going to be a really, not necessarily a good story about Mark. You know, it's an honest story, but it's not, some people are thinking it's like this documentary, it's going to say how great it, the guy and how awesome he was. I mean, he was in certain aspects, but it wasn't at all, wasn't what I was thinking it was going to be.
1: Really?
2: You know? Yeah.
1: Oh, wow.
2: It was definitely more interesting and more realistic, but it was, you know, keeping it honest was, you know, there was some hard things to talk about, and for some people it was, it wasn't a, you know.
1: Yeah, for sure. Yeah. But I think it's a pretty incredible story, and especially, you know, going into his childhood, it sort of makes it all make sense. And knowing the things, I don't want to give anything away, but there's some amazing facts about his childhood that come out that really show how his ability to overcome, and he still accomplish as much as he did.
2: Yeah. Yeah, he went through a lot of hell. And, you know, it was interesting for me, from, I knew him in San Diego, then there's the people that knew him from Los Angeles. You know, he had these two basically lives, the San Diego life. Well, he had the New York life, was where he's from. He had the San Diego life, and then he had the Los Angeles life. And the people from San Diego didn't really know a lot about his life in Los Angeles. Some did. And then the people from L.A. don't really know his background, you know, in San Diego.
1: Right.
2: So it was sort of, but, you know, the one thing everybody always said, some people would, like, the people in San Diego and L.A. would say, like, he was probably the most loyal friend you could ever have. He would, like, do anything for you. He was, like, the biggest old side and, you know, jerk in the world. I mean, but it was never an in-between. It was always very strong, very passionate, and a hatred or a love, but there was nothing in between. And that's, you know, so it was making, yeah, that was a good idea, Iris.
1: Thank you.
2: Yeah, it became a very good subject.
1: Yay.
2: You know,
1: yeah, he was a man of many extremes. That's for sure.
2: You don't meet people like, you know, that's, and that was the other thing too, it's like, you don't, after thinking about it, you know, there's only a few people you're ever going to come across in your life that are like Mark. I mean, have done these crazy things I would never do, and some stupid things, some wild intelligent things, you know, that were, you know, things that you know, wow. He was really trying to keep the scene together in San Diego. He sort of had a vision of, he knew he could deal with cops. I mean, the cops were always beating, you know, the punks up in San Diego, and he was there to help us out. I mean, he saved me one time from cops. I've seen him save other kids from cops, because they would just beat you up all the time, or, you know, They would cruise the shows, pick you up. Like Lee Ellingson was talking about it too in a documentary. Was they drive you around the block, put you in the back of the car to kind of scare you. Sometimes they'll beat you up, sometimes just let you go. But when Mark was around, you hung up by Mark, they would leave you alone. And he was like the scariest looking guy in the world. You'd think they'd mess with him, but I don't know what the deal
1: I've
2: was.
1: Been
2: you know,
1: one time he and I got pulled over, and the cop took one look. Everything was going fine until the cop saw him. And then her attitude totally changed toward us.
2: Uh-oh.
1: Yeah, it was bad. But, I mean, we didn't get arrested or anything, but it was just interesting to see the the officer's whole demeanor change
2: sure.
1: She saw Mark. And this was in Westwood.
2: Well, he's an intimidating-looking guy, you know?
1: You know, there was this doctor, Dr. Mark, that we all used to go to get off drugs. And going there, he was like the 80s version of Dr. Nick, you know, Elvis's doctor.
0: Oh, God.
1: And being in the waiting room there was like being in the green room of like MTV. But Dr. Mark always used to say about Mark Rudy, like, you know, Mark is just like, looking at Mark Rudy is like getting stabbed in the eye. I mean, he'd say it with Mark sitting there, you know, but it's kind of true, actually.
0: He was your boyfriend for how many years? You were together a while.
1: Eight years.
2: Off and on a couple times.
1: No, yeah, off and on a lot of times, but...
2: But it was known that you two were... I mean, any guy that would mess with you, you know, during that time, you know, had to face the wrath of Mark, except for Rat's Ass.
1: Yeah, he had...
2: You know?
1: Rat's Ass. Yeah, he had...
2: Those stories, man, those are some... It was fun doing a documentary, hearing these stories about Mark. You know, there's all this stuff I never knew. Some of it's hysterical. It's like, my God, you know, this is like, I mean, it couldn't have been written better, you know?
1: No, you can't write that.
2: No.
1: No, you really can't.
2: The water buffalo stuff, I mean, God, there's some crazy, that was such a cool thing. I remember coming up here, I visit Mark and hear about this water buffaloes thing, and I'm like, this is cool. They don't have anything like this in San Diego, and everybody's so dedicated to it, and I remember asking Mark about the initiation. He swore he would not tell me. I'd bug him, like, oh, he would not, I can't, he just wouldn't talk about it.
1: Yeah, he had code.
2: Yeah, they had this thing, you can't talk about the initiations and stuff.
1: Mm-hmm.
2: Yeah, so that was a letdown.
1: Well, that's what's so great about the documentary, what, you know, that you're doing about Mark, that it encompassed so many other things at that time, like the water buffaloes and all the things that were going on, and the people that you interviewed, like Joe Vegas, like we were talking about earlier. Everyone in Mark's life is really interesting as well.
2: Oh, for sure, yeah.
1: Yeah, so it's a great, that's what makes it such a great documentary. You really did a great job.
2: The clip on here has some cuss words in it, so I don't know if it can be the trailer.
1: Isn't it late enough at night that doesn't really matter?
0: Let's hope the safe harbor will keep us safe. Well, it is 1:20 in the morning.
1: Yeah, so really, kind of like, cuss words get canceled out.
0: Just cover your ears, kids.
1: Yeah, exactly.
0: So
1: all kids are safe and bad.
0: What you have? Were you able to cue it?
2: Yes, I am.
0: Okay, so let me make sure that
2: it's about like a minute and a half long.
0: Okay, we can play that. We got some music, and just reminding.

0: there. Oh, yeah?
1: Oh, boo-hoo.
0: How do you know? Have you gone there for a fitting
1: Call
0: lately,
1: in.
0: Mister?
1: Call
0: Did you
1: in.
0: Drive all the way down there and it was closed?
1: Call in now.
0: When a dude has to tell... you know what? I just looked up their website. It seems to be there.
1: We need a call in on that one. We need some follow-up.
0: Yeah, well, also
1: here.
0: Because this is an important subject... Carl, we're going to need you to report back since you are going to have to go
1: exactly.
0: there
1: I'll
0: to make it to
1: you,
0: the 10:15 screening of the movies. So
1: you know
0: I don't know who's driving, but Shotgun is going to really.
1: I'll be taking a picture.
0: Like the off ramp, like just will zip you right in there because what you do after you just go past the signal and make a right into the first driveway because there are parking lots behind the building. It's kind of. The building's there on the street.
1: Okay, so it's the first thing we see when we drive off.
0: You just have
1: turn.
0: To really look for it. So look straight ahead, and it will be, you know, obviously a little more to
1: Who
0: the passenger side.
1: Who is this person face on the book of face that says it's not...
0: Dale Warner, and that's a guy.
1: Dale, we want you to call in if you're listening. Obviously you are. We need to follow up.
0: I don't know why he's saying this. I think...
1: Don't break our
0: Between
1: hearts.
0: You, Pleasant, I, and a couple other gals, we would have heard about it.
1: Oh, yeah, that would have been a shot heard around the world.
0: You know, they threat... You know, when they tried to discontinue Cherries in the Snow lipstick, look what happened. And this
1: I
0: was
1: know.
0: Before there was social media.
2: This is like a big deal about a bra place. That's weird.
1: Hey, well, how about the buffaloes have a
0: You
1: bra.
0: Know what? When certain when there are certain things that people will really get riled up on. Think about the protests in front of, you know, Save the Formosa. Remember Pleasant being
1: yes.
0: in the front with a picket
1: yes.
0: sign?
1: Yes.
0: We saved the Formosa.
1: Save the Formosa.
0: So there are just certain
1: still there.
0: Things.
1: It's still there.
0: It's still there. They had to build around it.
1: Ha ha.
0: They built a gigantic, you know, there's all this, you know, they built a gigantic shopping
1: a
0: center.
1: A ginormous Target.
2: But around
0: it. It's like and they're developing behind the Target, but the Formosa is still there.
2: So
1: untouched.
2: You won. It's a win. You won.
1: Yes. Absolutely. Yeah. It's historic.
0: And back then when we were protesting that, we really didn't have social
1: Any
0: media
1: power.
0: Or anything.
1: No,
0: it was just like people up in arms.
1: Yeah. That's where...
0: riots in the street. They're going to close the Formosa.
1: Dora worked as a waitress, and Elvis tipped her a Cadillac.
0: Oh my God!
2: Wow, that's nice.
1: Yeah, she lived right by She lived right by Paramount Studios. I worked there, and the Cadillac was parked on her lawn, and she had a sign on there, and it was like Presley Land. Like her whole life was dedicated to Elvis. After that, he tipped
2: her.
1: Yeah,
2: I heard about that. I never really. He actually did.
1: And she worked at the Formosa.
2: I just thought it was for his mom or something, or you know.
1: Oh, he probably bought his mother a flying Cadillac. I mean, he was crazy. If he was alive now, what would he be tipping? Seriously.
0: Wow.
1: Harleys.
0: I don't know. It'd be
1: laptops. No.
2: Dodge Charger, maybe.
1: Dodge Charger.
2: The purple one, maybe.
1: Purple
0: Challenger. Plum crazy Challengers. There's some, I don't know, Teslas. Actually, not far from there is where the stolen Tesla crashed and blew up right before the 4th of July.
1: Are you kidding?
0: You didn't hear that was all over the news. Yeah, someone stole one. They took it on this hell ride. It crashed. It flipped. It got sawed in half,
1: oh, wow.
0: and all the batteries exploded. So that was, like, not far from the Formosa on La Brea, just north of Santa Monica Boulevard, which is very close to the Formosa. And then a week later, on that same stretch of street, like La Brea and Santa Monica, three Transformers blew.
1: What?
0: Yeah.
1: This is weird.
2: Wow.
1: Tesla.
0: I don't know what the... You know,
1: there's a weird correlation.
0: There's a
1: there.
0: Power station with a lot of Transformers around there. You know, if you look on the other side of, like, you know, there's Warner Brothers and all those strange little studios
1: that are like right Roger where the Rabbit, where they film Roger Rabbit.
0: Yeah, and there are these weird utility yards in there.
1: Yes,
0: so
1: yes.
0: I don't know.
2: The mothers of children that live around the area are going to start suing because of the radio waves are starting to mess with their heads and you're getting canceled.
0: Oh, they just have a lot of schools in the area. It's fine.
1: Yeah, no big.
0: Well, think about it. A bunch of people like us were able to save the Formosa, but they couldn't save the historic sound stages there at Warner Brothers, which were right by the Formosa. Those came down this last year.
2: So this is
0: with
1: really?
0: All the social media attention.
2: So this is leading to the you're going to end up protesting again for the bra store?
0: I think it's open. You know, now we got to have a field trip, okay? Yeah. We're going to do a field trip. Let's do a field trip. Let's get a bunch of us together.
1: Wizard of Bra.

0: Liz can find things that she could use for her belly dance. And they got all sorts of stuff there.
1: Yeah. Okay.
0: Unfortunately, Bahookas is no longer there because what you used to do is you used to go there and then it was a straight shot
1: what
0: down.
1: What is Bahookas?
0: Oh, it was an old tiki place. It was like Kelbo's with hundreds of aquariums.
1: Wow.
0: And that was in Rosemead. So you used to go to Wizard of Oz, you would shoot down this one street and go to Bahookas afterwards. But there is a tank museum still, not, you know, in that trajectory.
1: So the Bahookas is gone.
0: Yeah, it's been a little over a year now.
2: That sounds like a bra store name, though.
1: Bahookas.
2: Yeah, that's why. It's like maybe there's another
1: nice
2: one there.
1: Bahookas.
0: Will someone please design a bra called the Bahooka?
1: I know, right?
0: Please.
2: And there's like a tank, you know.
0: I think Reverend Dan on his little solo CD he did for KXLU fundraiser did a song called Bullet Train to Bahooka on there.
1: Oh, wow.
0: Yeah, so Bullet Bra to Bahooka.
1: Bullet Bra to, next up, Bahookaville.
0: There you
1: next
0: go.
1: Up, Willoughby.
0: Well, we can go to the Tank Museum. That's also exciting.
2: Well, Bahooka and the Tank Museum, it makes sense.
0: Yeah, you know, there was all, you know, I used to go to Bahookas a few times a year because I would plan either Wizard of Bras or Tank Museum. There was always like some associate, you know, you'd make this
1: now,
0: huge day out of it.
1: Was Wizard of Bras a lot like Lily St. Cyr's? Do you remember?
0: Bigger, though, and more stuff. Oh, yeah, no, I remember Lily St. Cyr, which was across the street from the Starwood.
1: Mm-hmm.
0: Bra shop and a donut shop in the same,
1: yes.
0: Just a couple of doors away from one another.
1: Yep.
0: And there would be these old ladies there, and like they'd have like their little toy dogs with them. Remember that?
1: Yes. And didn't Lily go out with like Orson Welles?
0: She went out with a lot of people.
1: But didn't
0: I think.
1: He like finance the store? Why do I think that?
0: I don't know. With our punk rock geezer memories, we're probably right somehow. We can't Google everything.
1: No, we can't.
0: While we're on the radio, but
1: yeah,
0: the
1: field trip.
0: Yeah, we'll do. Yeah, we have to. It's got to still be there.
1: Well,
0: it has
1: check
0: to
1: it out
0: be
1: on our way to the Krikorian.
0: Yeah, report back because I want to know because you can get bra-sized bathing suits. So you can get, you know, bathing suits in cup sizes and band sizes. That place still has to be in business.
1: Yes.
2: I think
1: she
2: has something going on with the store. I think there's going to be, you're going to get a bunch of bras tomorrow, plug in the store like you are.
0: I plug them all the time. Where are my bras? Damn it. Where's my support? I support you. Oh, God. I remember one time they put me in some bra. I was like, oh, my God, what is this? I'm not going to wear a Lyra's dress.
1: Really?
0: Oh,
1: yeah. Wow.
0: That's
1: that
0: what it reminded
1: really cool.
0: me of. I was like, what is this thing? Or they've got, you know, waist cinchers called the Squeam.
1: Ooh. I like this place.
0: Oh, yeah. Let's feel
1: what trip. Color is it?
0: You can get it in.
1: No, the store. Is it like
0: I don't know. I haven't been there in
1: purple. Purple.
0: Well, Google map it.
1: Okay.
0: Okay.
1: All right.
0: Okay.
2: There's nothing more fun being a guy with girls talking about bra stores and shoes.
0: God,
2: and
0: I think
2: or whatever.
0: I'm,
2: you know, I was like, Jesus.
0: I think I'm going to go to the 10:15 show because I think I'm going to have to see it for myself.
2: Just for the bra store.
1: We'll be driving there and we'll see.
0: I also want to see the movie with.
1: We'll see Stella.
0: Will they have
1: on
0: popcorn
1: the
0: at the Echoplex?
1: What's that?
0: Will they have popcorn at the Echoplex?
1: No, but they're going to have a full bar.
2: I know. Yeah, that makes sense. You know, that's going to be a fun
0: event.
1: But I like eating
0: popcorn.
1: Yeah, that's going to be a really fun
0: movie. Theater seats.
1: Well,
0: see.
1: Liz, if you're listening, not only do we need a back line. No,
2: popcorn.
1: Just kidding.
0: Liz is going, I am going to kill you. So the last thing I need is to have like cleaning up popcorn on top of the normal nightclub.
1: Well, they have the pizza place next door, which
0: you can get. So we could have pizza.
1: We could have pizza. The pizza's
0: and
1: really
0: watch
1: good.
0: The movie.
1: Mm-hmm.
0: So I think.
1: What are we listening to?
2: Should I play this?
0: So,
2: thing?
0: Yeah, yeah, and okay. Then I've got Rotten Sunday by The Hangman queued
1: yeah.
0: up.
1: Oh, well. Okay.
0: So let's see.
1: Which
0: I'm going
1: clip is this?
2: This is the regular the trailer with the there's actually a song by the.
1: Oh, I love this trailer.
2: Yes, yeah, a song by The Injections. This is a San Diego band. It's not in the documentary, but it's a song that Mark really liked.
1: People always ask who it is.
2: Yeah, it's in The Injections. They're one of the very first San Diego punk bands back
1: What's
2: in like
1: 78. What's the name of the song?
2: It's Broken Walls.
1: Oh, wow. Yeah. Perfect. How perfect is that?
2: Yeah. It's
1: Mark broke a lot of, I'd like to say he broke a lot of ground, but he broke a lot of walls too.
2: Yeah, I'll go ahead and play it.
0: Okay, go ahead. This is KXLU 88.9 FM. Got it?
2: It should be. Oh. Let me hold on.
0: Do you want me to?
2: I need to cue this.
0: You know what? You know what? I'll play Rotten Sunday because obviously we've got an action-packed Sunday coming up.
1: That's right.
0: So let's play The Hangman.
1: Should be Rockin' Sunday.
0: Sounds the same.
1: Mm-hmm.

Well, hold on a second. I am going to have to check into this a little more, but we can play. Let's see. Let's play some. We'll play some Little Kings while we deal with technical difficulties. We'll figure it out. Hold on.

0: You kind of had a sense of who was a pickup. Just like, you know, somebody there to try to get chicks and do cocaine. And those who were, you know, absolutely, you know, dedicated to the music. I mean, it was all about the music back then.
1: If the bands were like wimpy or pussies or phony, in the middle of their sets, Mark and the boys would proceed to charge on stage and destroy their equipment.
2: People would bring stacks of flyers in and, you know, Mad Mark Rude on the flyer. And we were knocked out with his artwork. His artwork was phenomenal. It was totally intense, just like his personality.
1: Mark started working on some different pieces for us. One of the pieces he did was an Ed Gein poster.
3: I just took one look and I was like, oh my God, what the hell is that?
4: His reputation as being violent kind of preceded him, so when I met him, I knew who he was.
5: I mean, you hear about all this sort of punk rock chanting about doing the right thing, but I never really seen somebody live it like him.
4: You know, there's the school of art, and there's the guy who lived his art, and he is his art.
6: Sometimes he was a fishy, tough for a human being, but a fantastic artist.

0: is some more Hangman with Water Down Below. And then we finally were able to play that clip from the documentary about Mad Mark Rude, which is playing this Sunday at the Echoplex. And also later in the evening at the Krikorian Premier Theaters on Myrtle Avenue in Monrovia.
1: And I stand corrected. The song was by The Injections, but it was called Prison Walls.
0: Oh, okay.
2: Thank you. I feel much better.
1: It was a little late, yeah. That doesn't
2: seem
1: right.
2: For those of you who are still with us, call in. We're getting some great phone calls.
0: Oh, yeah, we totally are while we're juggling music and devices. We also had Oh Mother from Tex and the Horseheads. Then we played the clip from the movie, which had The Injections, Prison Walls, playing in the background. Then Lost Highway from The Little Kings and Rotten Sunday from The Hangman for our Rockin' Sunday that's coming up.
2: Yeah.
1: Oh Mother is such a good song, though. I mean, that is such a great... I know it's probably the most common song that the Horseheads did, but that is just a fantastic, awesome, great song.
2: It's beautiful.
1: The lyrics are just...
2: Yeah. I love that song so much, and I love the way she sings it.
0: Yeah.
2: The Horseheads are just like...
0: Who's going to sing when the Horseheads play?
2: Mike.
0: So Mike's going to sing. Is Rock going to be able to come down and play or not?
2: I don't think so.
0: So do you know who's going to fill in for Rock?
1: I don't. I'm not sure. I know Smog and Mike will be there, the original Horseheads, and... it'll be, but Mike's, I heard this, remember the tape that I had, a cassette of Mike's?
2: It was mine that I spent like 2 decades looking for.
1: I had it the whole time. It was awesome. Yeah. I don't know what he did anything with that stuff, but it was great.
2: With the Low and Sweet Orchestra. I know. That's an amazing. Yeah. I still have the tape. Thank you for returning it. He's very, very talented songwriter, singer, songwriter. So it'll be really good tomorrow. Sunday.
0: Actually, it's now Saturday, but you know what? The Seeds documentary, Pushing Too Hard, is playing at the Art Theater tonight in Long Beach. I think it plays at 9-ish.
2: Are you going to go?
0: Going to try. Because I was out of town at Tiki Oasis when it premiered at the Egyptian.
2: Okay, how was the Tiki Oasis? Was it super fun? Because you keep mentioning it, and I'm like...
0: Oh, my God. Like, it was like... was... a ton of different things. I didn't even get to do any shopping.
1: Is it another bra store?
0: No, Tiki Oasis is kind of like this big tiki convention someone was making a joke on Facebook about it, calling it middle age, geezers gone wild or...
2: Tiki Oasis? That's what they're calling
0: geezers
2: it?
0: It's really funny. They've got all these room parties and...
2: What? Wait,
0: and they have symposiums. One symposium I went to about the daiquiri, they had 3 blenders going. They were mixing. And it was very informative. This guy went through all these... which bar was that? Was that the guy from the bar in New York? I think so. Because he was telling all this information about how he researched it, and then he tried this, and then he... thought, well, let me put more simple syrup. Or no, I got to use the, what is it called? Demara syrup. And then he would say, one moment, so they could run the 3 blenders to mix up this other recipe of the daiquiri. And then he went through then Hemingway,
2: Oh my God.
0: It was incredibly detail oriented, but the guy presented it in such a great way where you could follow it and not go, ugh, give me another drink, shut up.
2: Yeah, right. That's what I was just thinking. I was like, and just the shut up and drink.
0: And the daiquiris were really good. There was a rum tasting at 2 in the afternoon.
2: And everyone was
0: and the guy that has, I think it's Smuggler's Cove up in San Francisco, who's done a bunch of these and is probably writing a book now. And so he would you sat down and you had these little cups with lids that were numb.
2: Like sipping cups?
0: Usually when you get your salad dressing, when you get a salad to go.
2: Mm-hmm.
0: And they were arranged on a placemat with numbers, and you had to sniff it, take a little.
2: Was there pieces of bread in between, like a wine tasting?
0: Water crackers.
2: Okay.
0: And stuff. And the last sample was 130 proof.
1: Hard liquor, not wine, liquor. Yeah, two in the afternoon.
0: And some of them rare. Were those batches were gone. They had been all sold and consumed.
1: There's like cracker puke all over the place outside. You know?
0: Some people, they were like downing all this stuff. I would just take a sip and put the lid back on it. You know, and I took them home so I can slowly savor them.
2: Kind of like airplane bottles to go.
0: Something, yeah, except they were like disposable, I don't know,
1: well, you go to the supermarket, you get those samples of the meat, you just get the samples of this alcohol and you take it home.
0: And they had stuff with architecture, like, you know, Southern, you know, Tiki in Southern California. Charles Phoenix did a thing. He was throwing donuts at people because it was like, you know, everyone just woken up.
2: So that sounds awesome. I wish someone would throw a donut at me. He was throwing donuts at people.
1: Like Krusty Kremes?
2: Yeah.
1: Yeah.
2: I would like that. For people throwing
0: the
2: them
0: car
2: back.
0: Dealership, since today I was pitting one guy at a car dealership named Haas, I'm not kidding, against another guy at a car dealership named Jesus.
2: Haas and Jesus.
0: But Jesus had the donuts at the car dealership and he came at $300
2: Jesus,
0: under.
2: Were they kosher? Oh.
0: I don't care. I don't think it needed to be with Jesus, but yeah, so yeah, the guy that, you know, and earlier in the week I had a guy named Boris and Fidel, but I think they were too communist.
2: Wait a minute.
0: They were, you know, we're talking about prices and money.
2: What neighborhood were you in?
0: I was all over the place.
2: Wait, you were in Glendale, weren't you?
0: That was when I test drove the Purple Challenger.
2: That's where you test drive a car, and that's where people are called Boris and whatever.
1: Boris was a cool artist. He used to do artwork in Erie Magazine.
0: Well, when you go to one, you know,
1: Boris is a cool name, man.
0: The car dealerships on brand, you know, like when I got in the Challenger, you know, he said, yeah, go ahead, take it on the freeway. And here I am in like a fuchsia caftan with Dusty Sugarbush in her orange, yellow, and I forget what colors were in her.
2: Dusty Sugarbush?
0: And, you know, when you're going down Brand Boulevard, it's like you're going past Damon's. It's like, can we just park at Damon's for a while?
2: Yeah, can we just...
0: You know what? When you go for a test drive there, they want to see your driver's license first, and they go copy it. I don't know why, because you're driving past a place notorious for Mai Tais, and there's a freeway there.
2: Yeah, no, absolutely.
1: And you can't see out the rear window?
2: Well, I'm surprised,
0: That Challenger, that was freaky. It was like, I'm going to go on the freeway with this. Can I just take it to Damon's? Does it have a rear view camera? Can I keep it on while I'm driving to change
2: don't
0: lanes?
2: You get the, like, didn't it have that little screen inside? Yeah, like...
0: I can't, you know, I have looked at so many, I can't remember anymore.
1: Well, that's great. So you actually could just eliminate the whole rear window and just use cameras. That would be cool.
0: You know what?
1: Have just a sealed black, you know, you can't even see just a dark, like the car of the movie.
2: Yes.
1: You know, yeah, that would be cool.
0: But what I've discovered is that rear view cameras only go on when you have the car in reverse.
2: Oh.
0: Yeah.
2: Well, they can make it, but if you know, okay.
0: So we're going to customize a car.
1: Yeah, customize a car. We can do the engine. No, I'm going to mess with the cameras.
0: Well, who's
2: the blind spots.
0: That Cadillac that the horse heads used to haul around in.
2: Oh, that was the, and that was
1: that the pink one?
2: That was the one that was the official Disgrace on house car.
0: What year was that Cadillac?
1: Was that the one that was in the video?
2: Yeah.
0: Oh. That's on album covers.
2: It's on the album cover.
0: It was all over the place.
1: Oh, it was in that MTV thing.
2: It had bullet
0: many front
2: in it.
0: Lawns.
2: Yeah, I think Mike or Laura, no, Laura's brother gave it to her. And then it was the family car. And I just remember walking to the sound check to go to work and seeing them like drive past me and they're just like howling and screaming and laying on the hood. Like, you know, and there's
0: what
2: no
0: ended
2: police
0: up
2: anywhere.
0: Whatever happened to that car?
2: Oh, God. I don't know. I have probably some homeless people.
1: What happened to all the stuff at Disgraceland? I mean, it's probably
0: they
1: there.
0: They rehabbed
2: the place. No,
0: Disgraceland's still standing.
2: Yes, I
0: with
2: was
0: a wheelchair
2: there.
1: The stuff that was in it, though. I mean, the shark with the egg sack. You know, I mean, all that weird.
2: Mike's got that or had it somewhere.
0: How about the bust of Elvis with the Alice Cooper eyes?
2: Makeover? Yeah.
0: Who ended up with that? Probably Pleasant. Someone stole it.
2: No, Pleasant ended up with that. But Mike's got the shark. Mike, will you call in? I know you're awake.
0: Did he let his daughters play with the shark?
2: I don't think so.
0: He probably is.
1: That's the first thing I was.
0: He's got three daughters, Mike. Mark.
2: How did he introduce? Yeah, I know, and they're gorgeous. He's in trouble.
1: Yeah, my dad's got this really cool shark thing in the jar. You know, come over, let's check it out. Yeah, I can see the daughters loving that, you know.
2: You know, but his daughters will. They're so cool.
1: Oh, they are?
2: Oh, yeah.
1: So they can appreciate shark fetus with an egg sack. What was it?
2: Yes,
1: what was
2: the- yes.
0: So the show, so the screening and show at the Echoplex, is it all ages?
1: It's
0: or
1: all
0: 18?
1: Ages.
0: Oh, so it's
1: all ages, yeah.
0: Maybe Mike Mart will bring his daughters. Now he probably won't since we're talking about this.
2: I
0: he's
2: know,
0: probably
2: right?
0: has them locked up somewhere now. He's locking them up.
2: They're pretty progressive girls. They're pretty smart. Like his one daughter, Maddie, she's a writer. She's a poet. She writes like Shel Silverstein. She's incredible.
1: How old is she?
2: 5.
1: Wow.
2: Yeah.
0: Have you babysat?
1: I can't picture Iris babysitting. It's like,
0: doesn't an Iris come to babysit your children?
1: Oh no!
2: They were all wearing like red lipstick, boas, and glitter and sequins.
1: But going to the bra store—that's
0: all mainstream for kids now,
2: right?
0: You know, I once got a black sparkle Naga High purse with marabou feathers, and I found that like maybe before I had Felix. Felix is 21. Found it in the toy aisle at Toys R Us. Things that you used to go out of your way to manufacture, that, like now it's just mass marketed to very small children.
2: And you know what it's doing now? These kids don't want it.
0: Okay, so we can go pick it up out of the kids' aisles.
1: Pleasant and you babysitting. I could just, the kid crying, and it's like, guys will do that to you all the time. I mean, this is, you know, never really understand. They're hungry.
0: You know what? It could be a really profitable cottage industry for you. You know how they always have like rock and roll camp and this camp and that camp?
2: Oh, yeah. We could start a camp. A camp.
1: I'm having fun thinking about that Pleasant and Iris babysitting.
0: No, I think
1: trying to help these kids, and they're all.
0: Oh. None of these other people really have credentials that run any of these camps. Why can't you guys do it? You're literary. You have Punk Hostage Press.
2: That's right, Punk Hostage.
0: Teaches belly dancing. She's an author.
1: Yeah, I remember right. Pleasant also bat, you know, when they'd cut to shut the gas off. I went over to play Disgraceland one time. They were shutting the gas off, and Pleasant was out there.
2: Got smart.
1: She was like flirting with the gas guy to just keep, and he ended up not shutting it off. And so, you know,
0: yes,
1: it was like,
0: see, Pleasant could teach real life skills that people really need now.
1: I was like, whoa.
0: They don't teach you anything in school anymore.
1: Not survival skills, that's for sure.
0: Yeah, they, you know, real life skills, because kids aren't permitted to do anything anymore now. So they're, you know, they don't have a chance to actively do stuff.
1: We can't even bring guns into school anymore.
2: God, you know,
1: that sucks.
2: That's not fun.
1: You know, I remember the kids in San Diego, they used to bring in seal bombs, because there's a lot of Portuguese people live there, and they would tuna fish, and they would bring their friends, or our friends would bring in seal bombs. We'd flush them down the toilet and in school. I mean, it was stupid. Never mind.
2: They'd
1: blow holes in the wall.
2: It was like
1: we'd be, the teacher would be teaching class, and a seal bomb would go through the pipes and then just blow up in the wall during, so the kids would be, oh, what the? And it'd be a big
2: And then you'd
1: hole.
2: Get to get out of school?
1: Well, yeah. It was fun, though. It was pretty.
2: See, now, that's a whole other part of elementary.
0: See, now, like, you know, kids, you know, would have a.
1: Well, they bring guns.
0: You know, the NSA would be down there arresting the kid.
1: Well, and blaming the parents.
0: Yeah,
1: scapegoats.
2: When you say that the kids aren't able to do anything.
0: The kids would be safer with you and Pleasant.
2: Absolutely.
0: Yeah.
2: Iris and Pleasant saved the world.
0: As opposed to toddlers just wandering onto Hermosa Beach by themselves out their front gate with no one batting an eye. Because that's the way it was then. See, they'd be much safer with you now.
2: But nobody got hurt. Did they then? Or did they?
0: No, Robert Heckert is a school teacher in Hermosa Beach now. He teaches middle school. Hermosa's like this. Hermosa never lets people go.
2: Oh, really? Does it eat people?
0: No, there's some people are just still there. Think about it. He teaches in Hermosa Beach.
2: What does he teach? Middle school?
0: Middle school science.
2: Wow, science. Cena, that's impressive.
0: And the middle school is not far from Pier Avenue and not far from the whatever auditorium, like that great looking building where the museum is now.
1: Well, teaching science, that doesn't necessarily mean you're
0: smart. He saw the Alley Cats play in that auditorium in 1978 or 79. They played for the middle school or something.
2: What?
0: Yeah, in the old days, people could get away with like booking punk rock bands in an auditorium.
1: The Cramps at the Mental Institution. Remember that? They played Napalm Mental Institution, the Cramps. That was in 78, I think.
0: See, now you have to be so vetted to do anything.
2: Oh, yeah, you can't get in anywhere. I mean, I say that with the name of Punk Hostage Press, but like, you know, when Razor went down to, he was going to teach these lifers creative writing, and, you know, the name Punk Hostage just, you know, flags go up. I know.
0: Did they require that he have a master's?
2: A dossier, no.
0: Master's or a PhD?
2: No, they eventually let him in, but, you know, when you walk in with the name like Punk Hostage, they just, you know, to a prison. It's kind of...
0: Or punk.
2: But I think the word hostage is more of a... It's more of a red flag,
1: In a prison, yeah. I think
0: Don't say the name of your company when you're at the airport.
2: Oh, my God. The airport is gnarly. Don't say anything when you're there. I was like... I said... I remember being... Me and Kim D'Alessandro were going to Austin, and we walked through... The thing where they, you know, x-ray you and probably give you all kinds of crazy diseases. And she goes, oh, we probably got some kind of crazy disease walking through that. And I go, well, don't worry, because the plane's probably going to blow up. And I swear to God, we were in a hallway all by ourselves.
0: And so they heard
2: you? And they heard that it was bugged. And so this airport security, I think it was a woman, came up to me and said, you need to go apologize to that officer right over there right now. And it was like...
0: But you guys were talking to each other.
1: You probably didn't realize what you said.
2: We were joking, and we didn't see an officer. All we saw was a police dog, and we just looked at each other like, okay, we'll go apologize.
0: Sorry, Rover.
1: Aw, come here, Pa.
2: I'm sorry. I'm sorry I talked about the plane blowing up.
0: You're not supposed to pet them. They're at work. They're working.
2: Really?
0: It's a service animal.
2: Can't pet a service animal?
0: No, don't you ever see, like, you know, when people have, like, you know, a guide dog or some kind of service animal, and they wear those vests? It says service animal.
2: Do not pet.
0: Yeah, because they're working animals. Or they're being trained.
2: Did you see the movie Lucy? Did anyone see Lucy? Did you see what she did to the dog?
0: I forgot.
2: The dog at the airport, the security dog? Because she was... spoiler alert, I don't want to give the movie away. Remember, she did her sunglasses and...
0: It just ran off?
2: Yeah.
0: Okay. Scared the dog with a stare.
2: Mm-hmm. I want that power. I want that superpower.
1: To control dogs?
2: What? Anyone. She was controlling... I don't want to give the movie away.
0: Okay. So...
1: You know, Carrie did that too, you know.
2: Mm-hmm.
0: Carrie, the prom scene... was recorded, filmed at that Hermosa Beach Auditorium.
1: Hermosa.
0: Because, you know, recently, since I had Spot and Mugger up a couple of months ago, and then I had Robert Eckert up.
2: You did?
0: Yeah, so we've had a lot of
2: Spot
0: reminiscences down memory lane.
2: Wow. When were they here together, Spot and
0: Mugger? Yeah, and they played. When Spot played Cafe Neela.
2: I still haven't been there. Is it amazing?
0: Fun. Yeah, you should go.
2: Yeah, I want to. But I don't know when that was.
0: I have to look at a date. Okay. Oh, wait, I have the device here. I can scroll through and find it because it holds everything. But I still can't find anything. Oh, wait a minute. I have to look at it in a different view. See, it's still better to look in the little date book in my purse. It's way easier than this thing, even though I can record more. And my purse is over there, though. But I'll tell you, it was in the last couple of months.
1: So I'm from Hermosa Beach, might be cool.
0: From unknown number.
2: Ooh, who is it? Come on.
0: I don't know. We'll find out in a minute. But let's play this track here. Iris, I Need You. Do you want to say what this is? Is this about them?
2: No, I know. That's not on there. But no, this is just basically kind of leads to a normal day at Disgraceland.
0: Okay.
2: That's all I'm going to say.
0: Anyway, you are listening to KXLU Los Angeles, 88.9 FM, KXLU.com. The bars and liquor stores closed 9 minutes ago, but we're here until three. I know we're talking a lot, but I don't
2: we're
0: know.
2: Finding out a lot about Hermosa. Did Mark ever go to Hermosa?
1: I'm sure John F. Kennedy had something to do with Hermosa. There's a conspiracy. You know,
0: he flew over it. I don't know.
1: There's something going on with Hermosa. Wow. I never realized there is this. It's like the Kevin Bacon thing where there's something related
2: hey,
1: to Hermosa Beach.
2: Hey, I just ran
1: Beach.
2: Into him like twice in 1 week. Me and Kevin Bacon.
1: Okay.
2: He's following me.
0: So you have less than 6 degrees.
2: That's what I'm saying. Okay. I said this is way less than 6 degrees. Gas pump right next to mine. Restaurant. Whoa. Next table.
0: He's stalking you. Okay.
2: Footloose.
0: And he's saying, Iris, I need you.
3: Growing up with three older brothers definitely had its advantages. No one ever bugged me or teased me in school. I learned how to play poker at the age of 8. I could shuffle a mean deck of cards, and I could whistle really loud with 2 fingers. It was great, but it also had its disadvantages, big ones, because they tortured the hell out of me, like all good brothers do, and they were good at it. Don't get me wrong, they tortured each other as well, but being the only girl, I definitely got the brunt of it. For instance, my one brother, Don, collected skulls of all shapes and sizes. One skull in particular was the size of a bowling ball, and it glowed in the dark. We shared a bedroom, and let me tell you, that skull had me on high alert. No way could I sleep with that thing glowing and threatening my very existence. I used to beg my mom to make him put it away so I could finally get some sleep. Well, that was fine for about 5 minutes, because no sooner after she left the room, out came the skull. Don was the worst torturer of all. Unfortunately, we were closest in age, and he was the one always elected to babysit. That was really bad news for me. On really cold, gloomy days when he and I were the only ones home, he had a routine. We had this long, creepy hallway that scared the imminent shit. The fact that it had clown pictures hanging every step of the way, the kind with the eyes that followed you, didn't help either. Don would go all the way down to the end of the hallway and call my name softly and eerily like a ghost. He would chant, Iris, oh Iris. And at the age of 8, I'd fall for it every time. I'd blindly and innocently go down that hallway. He'd grab me, throw me into my mother's bedroom, and turn off the light and slam the door shut. It was so dark that it took me a panicked minute to find the light switch. To a frightened me, that seemed like an eternity. I'd find the switch, turn it on, open the door, and dart out of that house. I'd sit on the cold and freezing curb, shivering and waiting for my mother to get home, because I was not going back inside with that madman. This kind of brotherly torture continued till the day I moved out, and when I did move out, I was free at last. Or was I? In the summer of 1984, I moved into this punk rock crash pad in Hollywood called Disgraceland. It's hard to say who exactly I lived there with. There was a lot of revolving roommates and bands in and out of that place. The decor was like most crash pads, a lot of mattresses, posters slapped on walls upside down, records out of their sleeves laying all over the floor, empty beer cans and bottles rolling around independently, curtains hanging crooked, curtains that used to be white, now a nice grayish beige. One wall had a large display and maxi pad Tampax spelling out Mr. T, smeared with some kind of red substance resembling menstrual blood. There was a bust of Elvis on the mantle with an Alice Cooper makeover, and a Christmas tree still up 6 months after the fact. The tree was kindly decorated with bras and garter belts, old cigarette butts, and apparently at one time, my diaphragm on top in place of a star. I wondered where that went. Yes, this is where I lived. Walking through Disgraceland was like playing a game of leapfrog over unknown bodies and last night's debris. It was a crazy place. I had the room at the back. It was at the end of a really long, dark red hallway. much like the scary hallway I grew up with. My current roommates were Pleasant, Mike, Laura, and Clam. Somehow, they picked up on my deep-rooted childhood fears. They could smell it like dogs. And they pretty much took up where my brothers left off. For fun, they liked to do things like chase me through the house with kitchen knives, with the theme to Psycho blasting from the stereo. I'd always manage to escape into my room, close and lock myself in, as the knives were still hacking their way in through the cracks of the door. Or Clam would tell me that there was a family of evil clowns living under my bed. To prove it, he demonstrated by putting a plate full of chocolates under the bed to feed them. Then minutes later, he pulled out the plate, showing me that the chocolates had little bites taken out of them. They like chocolate, Clam said in a soft and evil tone. I was horrified, but I tried to act cool. I knew if I showed any fear, I was dead meat. One time I had a date coming over to pick me up who'd never been to my house. It was a first date, and if memory serves me, probably a last. When the date arrived, Clam, Laura, and Pleasant, and another rather large friend, Chris, who's best described as looking like an axe murderer, were all standing over me with extremely large kitchen knives in their hands, banana slices in their eye sockets, and of course, the theme to Psycho at full volume. Two of them had me pinned to my bed while the other two were giving me hickeys on my neck and screaming at the top of their lungs, Iris, I need you! My date was speechless. I still held my cool, you know, don't show any fear and all that crap. But things just got worse. It got so bad that I finally resorted to putting a padlock on my bedroom door from the inside. I didn't want to know what they might do to me in my sleep. It seemed to help. I also found little quiet ways of revenge. I would do things like leave exploding cigarettes scattered throughout the house. It was great. I'd be laying in my room, lounging and reading, free from any blame. And out of nowhere, I'd hear this little explosion and screams of horror. It filled me with glee. After a while, things eventually quieted down. It seemed like everyone had had enough, and maybe they were finally going to stop torturing me. Or maybe they were just laying dead. I couldn't be sure. Only time would tell. A few months or so later, things were still pretty quiet. I woke up on a warm summer afternoon. The church bells were ringing, and I could hear the children playing at recess from the school across the street. I stretched long and slow. It was the first good night's sleep I'd had in a long time. There was a warm wind coming through my windows. I lay there peacefully, deciding whether to get up or sleep a little bit longer. What the hell? I thought, I'll get up. It's such a beautiful day, I hate to miss it. And as I opened my eyes, there it was. The worst thing they'd ever done to me. Laying next to me, staring me dead in the face, was a wide-eyed Jerry Mahoney ventriloquist dummy with a noose around his neck and a note on his chest secured with a switchblade. And in large, red, menacing letters, it read, Iris, I need you. As I lay there screaming and trying to catch my breath, my life started to pass before me. All my childhood trauma, glowing skulls, evil-eyed clowns chasing me through endless dark hallways. All my laughing it off while feeling terror deep in the pit of my soul. All my playing it cool to no avail. All of it swirling around in my head like a bad Fellini nightmare. In a moment of sharp clarity, I thought to myself, will I ever be free? And just then, at that very second, out of the corner of my eye, I could swear I saw that fucking dummy wink at me. But you know what? It was probably just the wind.

on a second. Wrong track number 7.

0: And there's the Hangman with I Love You. And also we had Tex and the Horseheads doing Clean the Dirt. The Screaming Sirens with Love Slave. Woo! And Iris Berry, who is here in the studio tonight on Stray Pop, with a piece called Iris, I Need You. Also in the studio, we have Carl Schneider from Black Market Magazine and also the director of a documentary about Mad Mark Rude entitled Blood, Ink, and Needles, which is previewing this Sunday at the Echoplex with Tex, not with the Horseheads playing and a band going under the pseudonym of Best Western. And then the movie screens after those bands at 7:15, so that's early. Or you can go see it at the Krikorian Premier Theaters in Monrovia. It's screening at 10:15 the same night. You're going to be driving frantically on the freeway. And checking out of The Wizard of Bras is open. Well, you know, you're going right past it to get to the movie theater. Because it's on 410 South Myrtle, and The Wizard of Bras is on Myrtle, right on the off-ramp, which is off of, the 210.
1: They're going to see me outside of that store going, oh my God, the store really exists. You know, it's there.
0: Wow. Well, you know what? I may tag along with you, because I just want to hear Iris start to, like, scream when she sees it. It's part of the experience. Look, Ellie, that bra!
1: What if we don't find it? What if we look at the wrong street or the wrong...
0: And then you're you're going to get off of the Myrtle exit, right?
1: Right. You said it's right there.
2: It's right in
0: there. Yeah, the Myrtle exit, it's right there.
1: I never really had this eye for catching bra stores.
2: Now you're going to see them everywhere.
1: Now I'm going to be paying attention to it. Why doesn't this city have a bra store? And then Monrovia does. It's like, you know... What's so special about Monrovia?
3: Monrovia.
0: And at the Echoplex, it's a benefit. What is benefiting?
1: It's a fundraiser. It was, there's still a little bit of money I need to raise for the song rights. So,
0: that can get expensive.
1: Oh, yeah. There's a dead.
0: So you're
1: song.
0: Doing it legitimately.
1: It's a legitimate fundraiser,
0: you're
1: right?
0: You're getting publishing clearance and
1: right. And I've
0: the whole thing.
1: One of the people I actually interviewed for the documentary works for I forget the company's name, but that's what they do. They actually get the rights for songs. So
3: how convenient.
1: That worked out good. Yeah. So we're preparing for the inevitable. There's like festival rights you can get, which is a little cheaper, or we can wait it out and just see if you can get. Caught, and go through the whole festival, and then if it gets bought by a distributor, then you have to get the rights, and then it's going to be really expensive.
3: Right.
0: Nothing is worse than not getting the rights.
1: Yeah, so we got the rights on some of the songs.
0: Because then you can't really, you're limited in where you can show the movie, or forget, like, putting it out on a DVD.
1: Yeah. Well, there's only three songs in the documentary, so I couldn't do that. But I didn't know this. This was kind of interesting that you... Once the documentary is ready to go out, like to put it on Netflix and, have it, you have to actually pay, there's a rights or licensing you have to pay just to have it shown on, places like Netflix and stuff.
3: I believe that.
1: Yeah, so there's no matter what, you just get there's licensing, they're just going to get you. So if the songs are going to be put on Netflix, because as a result of playing them on Netflix, they're going to be heard and they're going to get to pay.
0: So is Netflix collecting it, or are you paying it to ASCAP or BMI?
1: It BMI, yeah.
3: But it's like, even restaurants that play music, they have to pay a royalty.
1: For the Muzak sound, the song?
0: Yeah, performance royalty, yeah.
3: Performance royalty.
1: So
0: we pay a performance royalty and a publishing royalty.
3: Like a restaurant that plays, the Beatles or if you're playing,
0: if someone from ASCAP or BMI walks into a dress shop and they're playing music and they're not paying either ASCAP or BMI a usage.
1: What if you have a jukebox?
0: Same thing.
3: Same thing.
1: Wow.
3: Yes.
0: If you use nightclubs pay, if you use music, you're supposed to pay for it. And that's why when
3: they came over,
0: a lot of internet radio stations weren't doing that, and so that's why a lot of internet stations went under, because they couldn't afford to pay a usage fee like our radio stations always paid one. And it's obviously not as much as a commercial radio station would play, pay.
1: Right.
0: But we all, every now and then, once or twice a year, I've got to fill out a BMI log, and I'm always cracking up because they ask you who the songwriters are. So that night, I always go out of my way. Cholita, let's see, you know, Alice Beck.
1: Does the money go to the artists?
0: Well, yeah, they might get a fraction of a cent, I guess, if it's played enough. But, you got to consider different stations according to what kind of market and reach they have. It's weighed differently on how much the fee you pay and how much the airplay mark. You know, because I've heard a lot of musicians that get a check for a few cents. Oh, literally.
3: I can't tell you the time.
0: Yeah.
3: I've gotten, like, the paper was worth more than the actual amount of
0: check. So those people...
3: Check.
0: Yeah, to mail the postage.
3: The postage, yeah.
0: But they will. They'll send you like a one or two cent check.
3: Straight with that check to the Wizard of Bras.
0: Bras
1: lay
0: ain't
1: away.
0: Cheap.
1: Lay away.
3: Yeah,
1: here's
3: lay
1: another
3: away.
1: Two, yeah, really. 2 cents towards my song
3: paper.
1: Paid off.
3: Here's some paper that I'm going to stuff in my new bra.
0: Yeah, really. Gosh.
3: But no. So that's... That's interesting that you're finding all this out because,
0: the fun world of
1: filmmaking. I knew it was coming. Yeah, I knew it was coming. But but these songs were important. I wanted to have these songs in there. They're Mark liked these songs a lot. He knew Steve Vaders. I mean, and the song is basically saying Mark's story, and then the Misfits. He loved the Misfits.
0: So you're using a Misfits song? Which one?
1: It's Night of the Living Dead.
0: And then a Dead Boys song?
1: Right, Ain't No Fun.
0: And then what's the other song?
1: And then the other song is Battalion of Saints song.
0: Okay.
1: Which I guess George, the singer, actually owns the song. So it's not, nobody purchased it. Mystic Records is who put out Battalion of Saints. Remember
3: Doug Moody? Yeah, Mistake. Yeah, Doug Moody. Remember that the parties they used to have there?
0: God.
3: That was really fun.
0: Now it's like the side of a W hotel or some monstrosity.
3: It's the back side of the W. Yeah.
0: For a while, it was a DMV.
3: Ew.
0: Remember when they put a DMV in there for a while?
3: I can't say that I do. That's weird. But I remember it being Mystic Records.
1: Yeah, Mistake. Yeah.
3: We used to walk there from the Cathay de Grand. Because there'd always be a party there.
1: But Doug Moody was there?
3: Yeah.
1: I never met that guy. Was he...
3: He was so nice.
1: He was?
3: Yeah. He was really nice. And he was really nice. He was really good to Mark. He took really good care of him. Mark really liked him. You know what I wanted to ask you while we're on the air is how many festivals are you... did you submit to?
1: So far, I submitted to 31 festivals. And there's so many more. But
0: how
1: I'm trying
0: do you
1: to pick
0: find
1: out,
0: out about, like...
1: Well, the Internet Movie Database has a thing, it's called Without a Box.
0: Uh-huh.
1: And that's a great... I mean, it's awesome. It you can do everything through it. You actually can submit the screener there, too. So,
0: charge a fee for using that?
1: No, there's a $2... You don't have to pay the fee, but if you pay a $2 fee, it guarantees that in case they don't get it or something goes wrong, you get your money back. Because it's... every festival costs, between $35
0: and
1: $60.
0: So it's electronically submitted?
1: Exactly.
0: So you don't have to sit there and mail out little DVDs or reels of film?
1: Some you do. Some of the festivals you do. You have to do a couple Blu-rays, but they submit all the forms for you and everything's filled out. You don't have to deal with that.
0: Wow.
1: And it's kind of nice. You don't have to keep filling them all out. So you just pick the ones that you want, submit, and then you pay.
3: That's awesome.
1: Yeah.
3: That's awesome.
1: Yeah, it's really nice. It's convenient. I was reading some film festival books where before they had that, a lot of the people would make mistakes, they'd screw up, and by the time they get stuff back to them,
0: they miss the deadline.
1: The deadline was already happened, and one thing I have learned that the festivals don't like late things that are entered late, because that means they have to squeeze the stuff in the last minute. They'd rather just say, screw it. Just not watch it, and we've already booked all the theaters for all these films. That's
3: schedule.
0: Some people are very, have got their timelines, regulations.
1: Well, 3,000 films for that one festival.
3: I know. Where the film got nominated as the best documentary?
1: Yeah, that's the one. Thank you.
3: Out of 3,000 films.
0: So the Action On International Film Festival, what kind of film festival is that? Because that's... where it's part of
1: the Action On Film Festival. It's I've never heard of it. I didn't know too much about it. After researching it before I submitted it to it, it was like CNN just had done something about it. It's supposedly one of the top 30 or 20 festivals. And the person that does it, actually, like, remember we were speaking with Sue there today. And the lady, she works there. And the person who does it, actually, he really seems to care about the filmmakers. He does interviews with them on his, he has a cable show.
3: Yeah, that was so cool.
1: So it seemed like a perfect place for, you know, a documentary, like Mark's documentary.
3: So. She seemed really nice, too.
1: Yeah, she was really cool.
3: Yeah.
1: And that was my very first festival I ever went to. So.
3: Mine too, actually. I mean, in the way we went.
1: Well, yeah, well.
3: I mean, I've seen a movie at a festival, but you wouldn't know that you were at a festival.
1: Like, right.
3: That well, was very.
1: The streets were blocked off.
3: Yeah, that was very festive. Yeah, I felt like I was at a festival.
1: Yeah. We'll see what happens on Sunday. Yeah, I was telling Iris earlier too about this will be the first time. The festival showing will be the first time people will see it who don't know Mark. So it'll be a good test to see, you know, do people that don't know Mark, will they think this is interesting or not?
3: Yeah, we're going to be sitting in the theater.
1: Yeah, it'll be a big screen. It'll be cool, you know. I mean, if it doesn't matter, I mean, people don't like it. The documentary is what I'd like, and I think everybody's happy with it, that it shows Mark who he is. I feel it's pretty truthful. So if it does well or not, it doesn't matter. It'd be cool if it did well.
3: It got nominated for the best documentary. So that's going to be, you're right. It's going to be interesting.
1: Yeah. People laugh at the same things. Like this, when we saw it in San Diego, you know, it was fun to see the people laughing and just kind of enjoying, because they knew Mark and they would appreciate the things that maybe some people that don't know who he is, you know, wouldn't appreciate. So we'll see, but you know, again, it's just, I hope they do, but if they don't, oh well, you know, it's what it is. It's what I felt was the right way to tell Mark's story. So
3: it'll be a genuine response.
1: Yeah, perhaps. What the hell, this guy is, you know, remember Xene? She wouldn't, you know, she didn't. There's a few people that didn't like Mark, and they didn't want to be in the documentary
3: at all.
1: You know, And that's a shame, because I was really hoping to get people that don't like Mark, that hate Mark with a passion. They can say whatever they want about him. Here's their chance. And, you know, a couple didn't. But I think they thought I was praising Mark, and that's why they didn't want to do it. I don't know. But they had the opportunity.
3: Yeah, that's interesting. No, that's a really good point that you bring that up. I mean, because that's as the director making the documentary, you're... It's not biased.
1: People think it's just supposed to be good stuff. I don't have anything good to say about him, so, you know, you wouldn't want to interview me. It's like, no, that's not the point.
3: What was that? There was that one guy in the beginning.
1: Oh, which from the first edits?
3: Yeah.
1: The one that's not in the final?
3: No.
1: Oh, he was basically, every time he went to a show, he'd get, like, hit by Mark or, you know, got knocked down by Mark from, you know, within the pit. Yeah, he and then broke his glasses or something, and... You know,
3: sad. No, that's not what I'm talking about. That's terrible. Broke his glasses.
1: Yeah, then he saw Mark got taken down by the crowd one time at a Dead Kennedy show, and he felt really satisfied that Mark finally got his payback from the, you know, it's just stupid punk rock pit stuff.
3: Doesn't
1: you know?
3: He know that Mark loved it?
1: Well, I didn't want to ruin it for him. You know, he enjoyed the moment. So, you know.
3: That's funny.
0: And then in terms of getting, like, you know, his artwork and stuff like that, was that, like, does he have an estate, or you had no problems, like, getting the rights for that?
1: Iris, well, you know, Iris is, what was really cool is that when Mark died, Iris was thinking of his son, you know, and making sure that, you know, Mark had a son and... has a son.
0: How old's his son now?
1: I'm not sure. He's, like, in his 20s.
3: I'll tell you right now what he is.
0: Mental math.
3: He is, wait, bear with me, it's late. It's early. I think he's 30.
1: Oh, he's in his 30s.
3: Yeah.
1: Oh, I didn't know that he was that old. Okay.
3: Yeah, no, because...
1: He wasn't very supportive of the documentary at first, because, understandably, Mark wasn't really much around for Lauren. But over time, you know, he's, you know, right now he supports the documentary. He's... he's still unhappy about how Mark not being a real father to him. But
0: do you interview him in the documentary?
1: No, I didn't. He didn't want to be interviewed, and then it wasn't necessarily needed over time. He's talked about a little bit in the documentary. You know, I'm really, and he's probably the only person I really care about. Like, I don't really care what people think about the documentary, but Lauren, I kind of do. I wouldn't change it, but I hope he likes it. I hope he doesn't get offended by seeing, you know, because people are talking about Mark. Some people think, you know, referred Mark as a father figure. I mean, if I was Lauren and I heard that, someone saying that about a dad who wasn't a dad to me, that would piss me off. So,
3: I understand that.
1: Yeah,
3: absolutely.
1: I do too. Yeah, totally. And, you know, so I hope it, I mean, he seems to be coming to grips with it. You know, he is referring himself as Lauren Rude. So, you know what I mean?
3: That's a good point.
1: So, you know, that's, yeah. But I really, you know, wish him the best. I hope he isn't offended by it. But yeah, he's the only person I really care about that when he sees it. I hope he likes it.
0: Or maybe, you know, since you're going to do a full bodied thing and you found out some stuff about his childhood that no one knew.
1: Right. He stuff that he might not realize.
0: So he hasn't seen it yet.
1: He hasn't seen it yet, no.
3: Okay, he was 6 in 1985. I can't do the math.
1: That's
0: 20 years ago?
1: 85, he was 6.
3: Yeah.
0: That's 30 years ago.
1: I don't want to do that. It was 30 years ago.
0: I was so almost 30 years ago.
3: 36.
1: Wow.
3: Oh no, God. It's 2014. Oh yeah, so he's
0: 95. So she's got her head in her hand.
1: Yeah, it's like
0: 85 was almost 30 years ago.
1: Her face is melting.
3: He's 37. It's him.
1: Her brain is.
3: It's a Picasso.
1: Yeah, that's what it is. Yeah. Look, wow.
3: You know Picasso. He's 37.
0: Okay.
3: He's 37.
1: I never knew someone's eyelids could drop so far down.
3: Yeah. I'm like so tired, but I've been up since 5.
1: Wow.
3: Yeah.
0: So you've been up almost 24 hours because it's 3:15.
3: Yeah.
0: And yeah, Reverend Dan's taken over in less than 15 minutes. And then you got to drive a far distance. Well, rest up because you got to keep your eyes peeled on Sunday between this two screening, between the Echoplex and the Krikorian Theaters in Monrovia. You're going to be on the lookout for the Wizard of Bras.
1: Oh, yeah, the bra store.
0: Carl, wait, where's the bra store?
3: Stop. Hold everything. No, I'm going to take a photo of it, actually.
1: Oh, good.
0: Stop the car!
3: Yeah.
1: It's already on this time schedule, trying to get there on time, and then we got to stop at the bra store.
0: Stop afterwards, camp out, wait for them to open the next
3: day.
0: Bring
3: my lawn chair, my umbrella.
1: I'm gone. You have no ride home.
0: Because sometimes you have to take a number and wait to have a fitting. But seriously? They have a little waiting room with coffee and TV.
3: TV?
0: Well, yeah.
1: What are you getting?
0: These are serious fittings. You get good service there. So. Anything else?
3: Good to know. Wow. when do you find out? Do you know when you find out about all the festivals?
1: The festivals after you submit to the different festivals. There's if the festival's going to be the actual day of the fest is like January, they'll probably notify you about a month before. So I submitted to Slam Dance and to Sundance, the AFI Festival. Those are the biggies. And I'll hear back from them probably around in December. So
3: a lot of people are asking me where they can see it. And I'm like,
1: yeah, you know, that kind of sucks. You know, it's like you have to wait for the festival, you know.
3: Yeah.
0: Or maybe after you do the festival circuit, you can have it on Netflix.
1: Oh, for sure. Yeah. After the festival. But they want to see it now, you know. And that's hard. But, you know, it's coming to town. The people that in Minneapolis, the festival is playing at a festival in Minneapolis, and there's some people that were into the magazine and like Mark's stuff, and so that's kind of cool. They get to go see it, you know.
3: That's really kind of neat.
1: Yeah,
3: that's really cool.
1: Yeah, so
3: wow.
1: So other people that you know can see it from other parts of the U.S. It's just that the people they grew up with can't see it.
3: Yeah.
0: Well, just have to be patient.
3: Exactly.
0: And wait.
3: And that'll just make all that much more worthwhile. Stella, thank you for having us.
0: Well, thanks for coming by. It's
3: It's been a pleasure as always.
0: Wonderful spree down memory lane as we scratch our heads.
1: Scratch our heads
0: and do math and try to remember things.
1: Yeah, I was impressed with all you knew about the history of Hermosa Beach and the punk scene there.
0: First of all, punk rock.
3: Yes.
0: Second of all, growing up in Gardena, every day in the summer, we went to the beach.
3: You lucky.
0: Well, it was easy. It was only 15 minutes. Can just do a straight shot down Rosecrans, or to go to Hermosa, we turn on Aviation and it would butt down and meet, whether it's Sepulveda or PCH at that point, you'd see the Wiener Schnitzel. The chicken car is down there now, though, on Aviation, just above Sepulveda or PCH.
3: That reminds me, the Oscar Mayer Wiener car.
0: Yeah.
3: Where were you when you took that photograph?
0: I was coming from my gynecologist, Dr. Cox's office.
3: I was driving down
0: Wilshire.
1: Oh, God, it's too late. Did I hear that?
0: You remember there was this great building that was turned into a Korean church? So I'm driving down Wilshire. I'm approaching La Brea. I see the tip of it poking out above, like, these high shrubs that they had surrounding the road. So it's like, so I made a left turn. I went all the way around. Going, where is it? I found it in the parking lot of this Korean church. Ran out. They took my picture and gave me a Polaroid. Dan is the one, Reverend Dan. Birthday boy, Reverend Dan,
3: by the way.
0: Reverend Dan. Converted the, scanned the Polaroid for me. And it was funny. So I took a picture and everything. And I got back in the car and I look. And there was I had been eating a banana when I was driving, and I saw the Wienermobile. And when I got back, I didn't realize it till I got back in the car and I saw where I threw the banana down on the passenger seat. So, Dr. Cox, Wienermobile, banana. You can't make these things up.
3: I'm getting...
0: And now they ripped down that building that the Korean church was in, and now there's some awful mixed-use retail, overdevelopment, high-density... thing that they're like shoveling in all over Los Angeles. So even that parking lot is gone because that's not high density enough.
3: They got rid of a parking lot? I thought they built
0: them. They put tons of luxury condos or expensive apartments on top of retail space. They dig very far down and they put parking structures way down underneath these buildings. But that's not Los Angeles. Los Angeles was built like you go to the White Front, there'd be...
3: White Front!
0: A parking lot the size of a football stadium or something in the front.
3: Store. Well, yeah. Not a little store, but the stores now are bigger than the parking lots.
0: I know, it's just...
3: And there's... So what city was that in?
0: That's Los Angeles, Wilshire and La Brea.
3: That's where that was?
0: South...
3: Johnny's?
0: No. It's the here I am, directionally
3: challenged.
0: Yeah, it's the southeast corner of Wilshire and La Brea, which is now a high density mixed use retail building.
3: Yes,
0: but there was this building that must have been an office building, then was converted into a Korean church, and they put a crucifix on the side because it's like some mid-century building.
1: Just to make sure.
0: Which had a nice sized parking lot, and for some reason the Wienermobile was parked in that parking lot. They were shooting a commercial or something. So that's...
1: You can imagine driving that thing around, though. It's just...
0: college students that drive them around.
1: Because they got paid?
0: It's a big deal to get that job.
1: Good. My boyfriend's coming. Oh, no.
0: No, if you actually can flag, you will see a young kid behind the wheel.
1: I've seen that little bubble car. Have you seen that bubble car drives around sometimes? It has ads around it, and it's a little Volkswagen, and it has bubbles coming out from it.
3: Yes, yes.
1: There's some dingy girl driving it, getting money for a minute. I don't know how that works, but, that's an easy job.
0: I love vehicles like that.
1: Like wiener dogs and bubble cars.
0: Chicken cars. So the chicken car lives by where at a chicken place not far from where the notorious Doriner Schnitzel once stood.
3: In Hermosa.
0: Is that Hermosa at that point? Could be Redonda.
1: Everything's Hermosa.
0: Your beach.
3: Everything's Hermosa.
1: Hermosa.
3: Everything's coming based. Out of Hermosa.
1: Yeah.
0: Well, anyway, let's play some more music as Reverend Ann's going to get ready to take. Okay. Come in. Well, thanks for coming by. This was fun and informational. See you Sunday.
3: Sunday.
0: And you never know, from the Echoplex, I may stalk you and hop in the car.
1: Tag along the bra store.
3: The bra store.
0: See the movie again, like have some popcorn while.
3: Yeah.
1: Yeah, it'd be cool if you could.
3: Yeah, it'd be awesome.
0: Adventure.
3: Bra store. Here we come.
0: And here's Tex and the Horseheads. And don't forget,
3: Stella.
0: The Horseheads are playing
3: with for listening.
0: The band under the pseudonym of Best Western.
1: You know, that kind of sucks that you do that. That you use a pseudonym, because now people are so curious, like, what band is it?
0: We can't use their name because they're playing somewhere else tomorrow night.
1: Yeah.
3: No, they're playing somewhere else.
0: The next week?
3: Next week.
0: Okay.
3: But still,
0: but it's
3: need
0: a really
3: to come
0: good, yeah.
3: And find out who it is.
0: Because it's the Horseheads.
3: Best band ever.
0: That band.
3: Along with Horseheads.
0: And then,
3: the best band ever.
0: And then the documentary at the Echoplex.
3: Yeah, I mean, really, what a.
0: And it's all ages.
3: Great packed night of, like, amazing goodness.
1: Yeah, it'll be a fun time.
3: It's going to be, yeah,
0: can't wait
3: it's
0: going to
3: be a
0: it.
3: Very memorable evening. So.
0: And there was one other question. Our listener Lee wanted to know where he could buy your record. That's what he popped up on Facebook.
3: What record?
0: I don't know. Maybe because how do you buy Iris's record? Do you have anything available on iTunes or CD Baby? He must have liked the Iris. I need
3: your
1: spoken word.
3: Contact me at.
1: I thought you had a CD or something.
3: I do. I just can't think straight right now. Just find me on Facebook. I can't think straight.
0: Is it Iris Berry or Iris Vaughn Berry?
3: Oh, the Vaughn is gone.
0: Okay.
3: It's Iris Berry. Or Iris Berry. You can contact me at irisberry.com.
0: Okay.
1: Wow, 3 a.m, huh?
3: I know, right?
1: Oh, wow.
0: It's almost 2:54.
3: Almost 24 hours.
0: One last song from the Horseheads.
3: I've been up for 22 hours.
0: Ugh. Be careful.
3: Woo!
0: So we got the very end of Stray Pop here, KXLU.
3: Thank you, Lee.
0: And Reverend Dan, birthday boy, Reverend Dan is coming up.
3: Happy
0: to
3: birthday.
0: To do music for Nimrods.

0: Tex and the Horseheads with Lock Me Up. And thanks to Iris Berry and Carl Schneider. Looking forward to Sunday to see this documentary about Mad Mark Rude, Blood, Ink, and Needles. I heartily recommend that you either hit the Echoplex, which is, you get to see the band that's using the pseudonym Best Western. Figure it out. It's the title of their most recent album. And the Horseheads are going to play. And the documentary. Or later on that night, 10:15, it is screening at the Kerkorian Premier Theaters in Monrovia. So there you have it. And wow, we'll see who's playing in the Horseheads. Mike Mart and Smoggy's playing.
1: Okay.
0: And Reverend Dan, birthday boy Reverend Dan is
1: Hi,
0: here.
1: Hi, everybody. I have arrived.
0: What did you get for your birthday?
1: Well, aside from the rather bitchin' guitar I picked up earlier
0: that
1: in the
0: was
1: month,
0: a great guitar.
1: The Gretsch Bo Diddley guitar.
0: It's
1: big,
0: nice,
1: rectangular friendly, piece
0: and
1: of wood.
0: It's red.
1: It's beautiful.
0: And, gorgeous.
1: And my brother, Steve, my older brother, Steve, who is the Shakespearean goat farmer in Nebraska, he sent me a copy of the David Byrne book, How Music Works. And I have a hunch I'm going to understand this book about as much as I understand my older brother, Steve. He's a very,
0: Professor Steve.
1: He's a very, very smart guy. Hey, you know, there's always room for Jell-O. Angela Biafra is going to be in town tonight, Saturday night, at the Palms Restaurant in 29 Palms, along with Spindrift, the Old Testament, the Slow Poisoners, RT and the 44th, Jessica Von Rabbit, Sinners, Voodoo Organist, Slow White. Oh, it's all happening somewhere in 29 Palms. Weirdos are going to be playing at the Cobalt Cafe. And that's right, Sunday is the big event, the Horseheads benefit screening of the Mad Mark Rude documentary Blood, Ink, and Needles will be happening along with the Horseheads, right?
0: Yeah, the Horseheads are playing.
1: Horseheads are playing. How about that?
0: Yeah, the Horseheads and then Best Western, quotation
1: okay,
0: marks.
1: Right on. I have been working at Dodger Stadium since last week. I have not had a day off yet, and I'll be there tomorrow at 3:45 for the 5:10 game.
0: After being on the air till 6 a.m.
1: Well, you see, I got sick earlier in the year, and that limited the number of sick days I have, so I have to work every game so that I don't get in trouble. But it'll be okay. I can do this.
0: Wow.
1: I am made of stamina. Stamina, that's what I'm made out of. Yes, thank you.
0: Okay,
1: well, and how are you doing?
0: Fine. Had a great time at Tiki Oasis.
1: What would you say is the highlight of the Tiki Oasis?
0: It's just so many different things. There was even, like, somebody... Carrie French had cool light lasers, and we were running a laser spa out of a room. I've got videos of it.
1: It's a Tiki laser spa?
0: No, it was more like a go-go laser spa.
1: Oh, okay. With Carrie French, that... seems kind of likely.
0: Yeah, yeah. But no, there was just, you know, actually, I was so busy going to a lot of the symposiums, I didn't even have time to really shop because by the time I did it Sunday afternoon, you know, it's like a big rush and a lot of people are packing up.
1: So you spent time learning about stuff.
0: Yeah, you know, I'm not, and then I heard Drums of Go-Go being played three different times, which means if I heard it three times, it must have been on heavy rotation.
1: Maybe they were paying tribute to you.
0: I don't know. I was sitting eating breakfast in the, the coffee shop, and I decided, okay, I'm going to get up now and walk because I got to hit the, the Cali Tiki Symposium.
1: Okay.
0: And just as I was getting ready to get up, I was just taking my last few sips. I hear Drums of Go-Go at 11 in the morning. Barely 11 in the morning. It's like, light of day. I'm not playing. Who's doing this?
1: Drums a go-go before 12 noon. You don't do that.
0: It was the beatnik theme. And then, so I go into a couple of seminars. I walk out. It's a little after 1 o'clock. I hear it again. Like, a few hours later.
1: Crazy. Well,
0: and Saturday, I heard it's, you know, Saturday night, I heard it. Howie Pyro played it.
1: You are back, and that's the important thing.
0: And I don't
1: Howie
0: think
1: Pyro, he should know better than that.
0: I marched Howie. Right up to him. I said, Howie. I was laughing at him, but...
1: Now, give me that legal...
0: And I bet you Professor Cantaloupe didn't play it. So anyway, you are listening to KXLU Los Angeles 88.9 FM and KXLU.com.

0: That's new from the Street Walkin' Cheetahs, Rumblin' Train, from their new release, One More Drink. And the Dills before that with Class War and Prima Donna, new single from them called Atomic Love. And the Buzzcocks with Everybody's Happy Nowadays, and started off the set with Kurt Stiefel and Happy to Help from an album he's going to be releasing later on this year. All for You from Stella. Yeah, I'm sitting in the punk rock Grey Gardens, but having Hal 88.9000 play a bonus set of music for you at the end of a Stray Pop rebroadcast at 88.9 FM, KXLU Los Angeles, and KXLU.com.
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You just heard Jim Kane by Bill Callahan. Before that, you heard Lock It by Villager. Before that, you heard Cheval Blanc by 17 Sport. Before that, you heard Chemical Smile by Truman Sinclair. And finally, before that, you heard Water in a Pond by Snuggle. And once again, you're listening to 88.9 FM, KXLU, and I will be here every Monday morning from 6 a.m. to 7:30 a.m. For the next few weeks until I go abroad, and today is actually my birthday, so this is a pre-recorded show, because, yeah, I hope that you all are enjoying. And the next song that's going to play is going to be by Quiet Light. It's going to be You Say I Love You. Enjoy.

That was I'm So Wasted by Rocky Road. Before that, you heard Hoop by Cicada. Before that, you heard Scenic by Ocean. Before that, you heard Always a Relief by The Radio Department. And before that, you heard Do You Know Who You Are by Texas Is the Reason. 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And I'll be here for the next few Mondays at this time slot until 7:30. I hope you all are enjoying. 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

You just heard Walk On Down by Dari Bay. Before that, you heard Occasional Appearance by Brittle Stars. Before that, you heard You by Guther. And before that, you heard Honeymooning by

All right, you just heard Space by School Fair. Before that, you heard Red, Gold, White by Deer Park. Before that, you heard Dirt by Emery. And before that, you heard Some Kind of Angel by Georgia Gets By. And finally, before that, you heard We Had a Good Time by Bouillon. Thank you guys so much for listening. This is KXLU 88.9 FM Los Angeles, broadcasting live. Thank you so much for tuning in. You can catch me next Monday from 6 a.m. to 7:30 a.m. doing an amazing show. And yeah, just gonna do a last handful of shows before I go abroad. So it's super exciting. And thank you all so much for tuning in. And have an amazing Monday.

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Listeners, this is Kate. 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My name is Gail, and welcome everyone to my show. We are going to be listening to a variety of cold wave music today. And I'm getting a little ahead of myself because happy October. I know it doesn't feel quite like it right now here in Southern California, where we're going through a scorching heat wave. I hope everyone is managing to stay nice and cool, since this will be going on for quite a while, it seems, until the end of this week. Hopefully we can find some relief after this week. But it is October, and I'm nonetheless excited because this starts my month of featuring a different gothic or horror media inspired set every week of October. So today is Monday, October 5th of 2026, and we're going to be listening to Cold Wave. And we have three more weeks upcoming of this sort of genre here. And I haven't quite decided what will be played for the next few weeks, but that is part of the fun of the show on KXLU, is kind of deciding, not exactly last minute, but not preparing super duper in advance. It gives me a lot of room to kind of mold the sets as I like. I did a similar format last year where I played a different genre of gothic and horror inspired music every week. And I think last year I had featured dark wave, post-punk. I think I did electronic industrial, and then I finished off with a set that was themed after some sort of like vampire masquerade ball type thing, which is very fun. So we'll be doing something a little similar this year. And like I said, I have a bunch of Cold Wave queued up for us, which I hope everyone enjoys. Cold Wave is a genre that emerged in the late 70s and 80s, kind of around the same time post-punk was becoming a thing. And I guess from what I was able to gather, Cold Wave was kind of an evolution on post-punk, where synthesizers were becoming a lot cheaper and a lot easier to produce. So more people were getting their hands on them, including people who were listening to and making post-punk. This led to the creation of Cold Wave, which is exactly like if post-punk and synthetic music had a baby. You will hear a lot of it also described as cold new wave, some even dark wave. To me, dark wave is its own little thing. And I have done many a dark wave show in the past. I'm sure if we don't do it this October, you'll hear it in the future. Regardless, we're going to get into it now, and hopefully you can hear more of the sound if you're not already familiar with Cold Wave. This first song we're going to be starting off with, just a short little intro to the set, is Interdiction by Black Marble, immediately followed by Inside Out by Martin DuPont. And after that, we're going to be listening to more music. I'll come back, speak a little bit more. And that is the format of the show here, in case you are new to KXLU or my show. And with that, we'll get into it. If you do want to follow along, head over to KXLU.com to see what is playing on my show. And with that, this is Interdiction by Black Marble. Let's get into the show.

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My name is Gail and I'm your DJ. Welcome to my show where I play a different genre of music every week. And this week we're listening to Cold Wave as part of my now month-long kind of series, I guess, of showcasing gothic and horror media inspired music for the month of October, since it is officially Halloween month.

Good morning to everyone currently tuned in. Thank you so much for joining me. And like I mentioned, I'm so excited that this month has finally arrived. I've been wanting to do this for many, many weeks now, counting down the days. I only wish that the weather were more suited to the time of year. We are continuing to listen to Cold Wave anyway, and kind of hoping that that cooler weather comes our way soon. The last song we heard right now was The Devil's Dancers by Oppenheimer Analysis off of New Mexico. And before that, we listened to Love Like Vampire by Vogue Noir. And that was off of Strange Days. Prior to that was Into the Beyond by Echo Barrel off of The Awakening of a Mutant Girl. Then before that was Synapse by Linnea Aspera off of their self-titled album, Linnea Aspera. Then before that was The Source by Void Vision off of Sub Rosa, preceded by the song Inside Out by Martin DuPont off of Hot Paradox. And we started with a brief little intro track there called Interdiction by Black Marble, which is the opening track on their album, It's Immaterial. Once again, good morning to everyone that has tuned in. Thank you so much for joining me where we're listening to Cold Wave this week. And I haven't decided quite yet what other genres we'll be listening to or themes we'll be listening to for the remainder of October. But just know they will be gothic and or horror media inspired. Last year, I did a similar format for the month of October, and I played genres like industrial electronic. I had played kind of vampire-type music. I played post-punk and a bunch of other stuff. And that's what we're going to be doing this month as well. But I play everything on my show, so I've done all kinds of electronic, like techno, ambient, synth-pop. I have done rock and punk, I've done metal, I've done folk music, I've done drone music, shoegaze, dream pop, trip hop, so many different genres of music. So if this is something that interests you, I'm on every Monday from 7:30 to 9 a.m. I know it's quite early, but for those of you who happen to be up at this time and are listening to me now, I'm on here every Monday, 7:30 to 9 a.m., so you can catch some tunes in the early morning. Now, for today's show, Cold Wave. So I spoke about this a little bit during the intro of my show, but for anyone who is now just joining us, Cold Wave is a genre of electronic music that emerged in the late 70s and early 80s, and I think really hit a revival around the 2000s and 2010s, and there's still a lot of people making Cold Wave now too, which is very cool. But it's it was kind of a branch off of post-punk, which was also emerging around the same time. The only difference is that there's a heavy use of synthesizers, as hopefully now you can tell from listening to some of the music that we've been playing. Synthesizers were becoming more not only cheaper, but more portable. They were being produced more. More people were getting their hands on synthesizers and utilizing them in music production. And that found the people that were making post-punk, and that eventually became kind of Cold Wave due to the influence of New Wave that was also becoming popular at the time. I'm sure the most famous example I could think of off the top of my head being New Order with New Wave. Probably Depeche Mode as well. And all of these different happenings around that era kind of led the alt scene to put their own spin on new wave and post-punk with this new use of synthesizers, and that became Cold Wave. Eventually branches off into some dark wave as well, which maybe I'll do a show of dark wave next week or in the following weeks. But that is essentially what Cold Wave is. It is this beautiful fusion of genres
and tools that were becoming more accessible and popular at the time. So that's your little deep dive into Cold Wave here. And yeah, so it really just sounds like gothic, maybe even melancholic synth wave, new wave, synth pop. Very, very fun genre. We do have more music to get into, so I will cut it there for the deep dive into Cold Wave. If you do want to follow along with what I've been playing, you can head over to either kxlu.com, where if you scroll down, you'll see the last few songs that are playing. I'm looking at them right now, and I can see the last three songs that I played. It does update every couple minutes or so. If you click on one of those, it'll bring you over to the whole set list from today. And you can also head directly to that site, which is the much more detailed one, which is spinitron.com. 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It also shows you where you can find the track on other platforms if that is something that you're looking for. 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And this one does update in real time, so you can follow along with what I'm playing. Getting back into the music now, since we are at 8:17 and I'm off at 9 a.m., which, speaking of, I didn't mention, I'm here every Monday, 7:30 to 9 a.m., so my next gothic or horror theme show will be next Monday around this time. This next track we're going to be listening to is a very fun one by Drab Majesty off of Modern Mirror called Oxytocin.

This is KXLU 88.9 FM Los Angeles, broadcasting live from the campus of Loyola Marymount University. My name is Gail and I am your DJ. Thank you so much for joining me on my show where we're listening to some Cold Wave this week. And that last song we heard right now was Mercy by Nine Circles off of Alice. Before that, we listened to Dismiss by Cold Showers off of Motionless. Then Colleen by Black Marble off of It's Immaterial. And right before that, we listened to Honey by Minute Machine off of Violent Rains. Song right before that was Bicep by Trust off of The Destroyer Part 1. And we opened up that section of music with the song Oxytocin by Drab Majesty off of Modern Mirror. Once again, good morning to everyone that is currently tuned in. Thank you so much for joining me where we're listening to some Cold Wave this week as my first week into my series of gothic or horror-inspired subgenres for the month of October. For those of you who are just joining us, I'm on KXLU every Monday, 7:30 to 9 a.m., and for the month of October, I've been saying for a few weeks now, and it's finally here, that every show I have in October will be themed after either a gothic subgenre or a horror media-inspired subgenre, similar to a format I did last year, which was very fun for this month. I have four shows this month, so this is the first, and then the next ones will be on the 12th, the 19th, and the 26th at 7:30 until 9 a.m. Pacific Standard Time. And I did already go into a little bit of a deep dive on Cold Wave and how it came about, but just a very quick synopsis of that is that Cold Wave emerged around the same time as post-punk did. However, it incorporated the use of synthesizers in music production as they were becoming more available and more popular in genres like new wave and synth pop that were also emerging around the same time. So it's kind of like gothic, synth pop, and new wave. There's a little bit of post-punk in there. So we still have quite a couple songs that I would love to get through. I think we're not going to get through the entirety of everything I chose, but that's okay. I think that some of these can transfer over into future shows. And if you do want to check out everything I've been playing, you can head over to kxlu.com. If you scroll down on the homepage, you'll see the last few songs that I played. It shows the last three or so. Or if you want the full detailed set list with all the song names, music info, timestamps, all that, you can head over to spinatron.com/kxlu. And that one updates in real time as I play the music. So that is spinitron.com/kxlu. Once again, to see everything that I've been playing so far and see it update in real time as I'm playing the music so you can follow along with the show. That is spinitron.com/kxlu, spinitron.com/kxlu. So this next song we're going to be listening to here is called Losing Game by Contravoid featuring Chelsea Crowley. And I believe after that we may only have time for one more song. So we'll see what I'll be able to play after that. But this is Losing Game by Contravoid featuring Chelsea Crowley.

You've been listening to KXLU 88.9 FM Los Angeles. My name is Gail, and thank you so much to everyone that tuned in for my first installment of the October series of gothic and horror-inspired music. We listened to Cold Wave today, and it was so much fun. I hope everyone enjoyed listening to the music and learning a little bit about how Cold Wave came about. That last song we heard right now was Cold Hearted by Paradox Obscure and Adam Usi. And before that, we listened to Losing Game by Contravoid featuring Chelsea Crowley. Once again, thank you all so much for tuning in, and I hope you'll join me for next Monday from 7:30 to 9 a.m. and every Monday after that, hopefully, as next Monday we'll be listening to a brand new genre of gothic or horror-inspired music. Until then, it is time for me to sign off here, but I will leave you all with one last song. I saved this one for the very end. This is a song by Cold Cave, and this is off of their album Glory. It's the song of the same name, Glory. We'll be leaving off with that. Should go for the next 5 minutes or so to wrap up the very end of the show. Thank you all so much for a great, great first October show. And I'm hoping that the weather for our next show will be a lot more fall appropriate. Until then, I hope you all have a great rest of your day. Enjoy the tune here, Glory by Cold Cave, and the rest of our programming here on KXLU.

You just listened to Executioner by Elvira Del Rocio and Deer Park. Before that was Cats by Forma Norte and Angela. And that first song was Chasing Rabbits by Sta Dormida. Hope you enjoyed. You're listening to KXLU 88.9 FM Los Angeles. I am DJ Grimes, and you are listening to Mind of Grimes here on KXLU. Hope you're having an awesome Monday morning. Super excited to be in the station today playing some good tunes. I'm really excited. Just last week I was able to cover for our show, so I'm really glad that I guess technically was in the station two times this week, so super excited about that. But I hope you like those songs, have a lot more fun songs and newer artists that I've been kind of like delving into, so I'm super excited to share those. Next up is Rita Poser by Rita P. Enjoy.

That was Crush by Ari. Before that was A Real Atone by Colay. And before that was Rita Poser by Rita P. Hope you enjoyed. The song you just heard, Crush by Ari. If you know Untitled Halo, Ari is the lead singer of that band, and she has her own solo music journey and solo projects under her name, Ari. So hope you enjoyed Crush. It's very fun and cute song. I think there's like a music video or some sort of video component that's tied to the song, and it's her kind of just like jumping around singing the lyrics. It's a really cute one. And then we listened to, before that was A Real Atonement by Colay. If you're a big fan of Chanel beads, then you might know this artist, Colay. It's kind of like Maya McGroy, who's part of Chanel Beads. This is her solo project. Very ambient, very New York. Maybe I'm just saying that because she's from New York. But I was like, wait, I want to put them together and play their songs. I think it's so fun, like, seeing these kind of, like, solo projects, and how different or maybe similar, they are to, like, their band. I don't know, it's really fun. But yeah, Real Atonement by Colay, then A Crush by Ari. Two great songs, and I hope you enjoyed them. Next up, we are going to play Trainers by They Are Gutting a Body of Water. 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Enjoy.

That was Ceremonies by the Sounds They Made. Before that was Cool by Socora Viltov. And before that was Traitors by They Are Getting a Body of Water. Sounds They Made, which we just heard the song Ceremonies, kind of a slow core duo based in Berlin, Germany. This song we just played was off the album Ceremonies in 2024. But hope you enjoyed this Berlin duo. Next up is Petal Petal by Untitled Halo. Just talked about that a bit ago. I played a song by Ari. So this is Untitled Halo, the band that Ari is a part of, but hope you enjoy, and you are listening to KXLU 88.9 FM, Los Angeles.

That was Hardcore Hex by Double Virgo. Before that was Idea June Video by Chanel Beads. And then it was Petal Petal by Untitled Halo. You're listening to KXLU 88.9 FM Los Angeles. Hope you are enjoying all the music. You heard a song from Chanel Beads. Earlier played Coley, which is one of the members of Chanel Beads, so thought it was a good callback to that. Next up is Spirits by Nina. Enjoy.

That was Patty Hearst by The Crying Nudes. Before that was Reckoning by Taranay and Lucy. And then before that was Spirits by Nina. You are listening to KXLU 88.9 FM Los Angeles. This is Mind of Grimes, and I'm your host, DJ Grimes, and I hope you've been enjoying all the music that you've been listening thus far. My show is every Monday, 9 to 10 a.m., so if you like the music, feel free to come on over next Monday and listen to some more music during this time. Next up is ITV2 by Bar Italia. Enjoy.

That was Days Incomplete by Fine. Before that was Steel by Ivy Knight. Then He's a Swallow by Steina Nordenstam. And then ITV2 by Bar Italia. 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You can listen to Mind of Grimes next Monday, 9 to 10 a.m. Hope you have an awesome day, and I will see you next week.

there's an art and a craft to transitioning between radio shows quickly. And it's one I have not mastered yet. But we're going to get there. Someday. Bear with me. In the meantime, sorry about that harsh transition. But you are listening to Catalyst here on KXLU. 88.9 FM, Los Angeles Radio. Starting out with a nice little instrumental track by John Beltran. This one's called Eerie. E with the accent mark. I-R-E. Eerie? I'm not sure. Lots of new music. We got a lot of physical media that I'm going to be messing with today. Kinda Indian folk vibes today, I suppose. I'm going to start with maybe the only two electronic tracks. And we'll just kind of go from there. But yes, this is Catalyst. If you like what you start hearing, you can find all these tracks by looking up Catalyst Spinatron on your browser of choice. You can also check out my Instagram, at Catalyst Radio. It's the best way to stay up to date on the show. I always post things later on. Full set list, little drawing for you. And what else? You get me for an extra hour today. I'm going to be covering an hour of Gaptooth's show, so it's going to be from 10 till 1 today. Hope you guys are okay with that. Hence the physical media I needed. I need some buffer, but it's a lot of my personal stuff that I've collected. And we've got two new additions, which I'm excited to spin for the first time on air. I'll probably shout them out before I do that. But I'm gonna let this first set of music help me get settled. What else? I feel like I have so much to update you on. Sessions are still in the works. More updates soon. I just put out my little monthly Substack where I review some music of the month, highlighting some of the prior month's best releases, in my opinion. Obviously, I don't get all of them because, let's be honest, there are a lot of artists out there, but definitely highlighted a few that I think are quite special that you should check out. 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It's like the first thing on there. Should be on the main page. Enough about Catalyst. It's time for music. We're going to be hearing a track from Cicada in a second here. 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

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We are listening to Cats Pascal right now. And I had the pleasure of seeing them over the weekend perform with Geller at probably the coolest venue spot ever, potentially. I want to zero in on the name of the park, but it was at the Barnsdale Art Park, which I had never been to. I've been living in LA all my life, but I had never been there. But what a view of the city. And it had the Griffith Observatory up on the hill to the right and the Hollywood sign and outdoors. It was like right at sunset, and they played through pretty much their whole EP along with some improvisational stuff with Geller. Really, really, really cool. Managed to snag a vinyl from them. So I think we're going to be using it as our airbreak anthem for today, since I've got a little extra time on the show. You'll be able to hear it and appreciate it. But before this, we heard Cowboy Songs by Lorg, Last by Jordan Patterson, The Afterglow by Lily Seabird, Not My Song, Mine to Keep by Crate, Set for Life by Lenny3000, started things off with Let You Know by Cicada, and Eerie by John Beltran. We're currently listening to Sink Where You Sleep off of the EP Elegy by Cats Pascal. Cool stuff. Up next, we're going to hear a few more tracks. We'll start with this track. We're going to start with this track from some friends, but also some musicians, going by the artist named Mud. They were my featured music of the month in my Substack, because I think they did a really good job on this album, and it's worth your time to listen. So we're going to hear Lost Cause from Mud here on KXLU, 88.9 FM, Los Angeles Radio. This is Catalyst.

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You are listening to Catalyst. Wonderful, wonderful track. This one's called An Elephant Never Forgets, and it's got Jenna singing on it. She really did not disappoint when we saw her live. Just fantastic vocals. We heard Special by Tasha before this, In Twos by Horse Girl, Tulip by On Holiday, which is a new single, Do What You Want by Council on Foreign Relations. We heard Horses by Sarah Meth, started things out with Rising by Emily A. Sprague, and Lost Cause by Mud, off of their new album titled The Album. We're gonna get a little bit more, I don't want to say somber, but maybe a little bit more interesting here in a sec. Acoustic alt kind of vibe. Hope you guys are here for it. You're stuck with me till one. And I'm gonna be playing some physical media in a sec here. We'll probably shout it out on my Instagram at Catalyst Radio if you want to track things on the story. But otherwise, you can find all these tracks on Spinatron by looking up Catalyst Spinatron on any browser. I'm going to get out of the way so you can enjoy this song. You're listening to Catalyst.

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What a time. We are listening to GBTC by Quetz Pascal right now. It gets intense in a moment, so I'll try and finish up my things to say fast so you can enjoy the song. But listening to this on vinyl. Hope you guys are enjoying that. Before this was Lower Town by Henry. We heard Holidays in United States, Topics for Discussion. That was the name of the track. They just dropped their album, How to Count to Five. It's awesome. Worth a listen. Half of the songs I can't play on the radio because they are explicit and I haven't nailed the locations of all of the explicit words yet. But once I get that, bleep them. Maybe we can hear some of them. We heard Strokes Demo by Avlov before that. Backbone by Citrus Jr. That's off a really special SDS Records comp album that I got some early access to. Really, really grateful to Jackson for hooking me up with that. Shout out Jackson Hunter. Yeah, tons of cool San Diego bands on that comp. Probably gonna rip one more at least before the end of the show. We heard I Love Haters, also by Holidays in United States. Dead and Gone off of the Still Blank vinyl that I just got. Very happy about that as well. Shout out Still Blank. We heard In the Gold Room, the acoustic cello version by Superfan. Oh, wait a minute. Such a cool track. We started things off with Dirt and Big Cruel World, both by Swirl Circuit, and Tap by Tom Berlin. Let's get back to the music, guys. You can check out Spinatron, Catalyst Spinatron, look it up. But I really want to enjoy this Quetz Pascal track, so I'll shut up now. Catalyst here on KXLU.

0: You are listening to Catalyst here on KXLU 88.9 FM Los Angeles Radio. It's Monday, and you've got me for another hour. No gap tooth today. But to make up for that, I'm trying to do something special. Brought in a bunch of vinyl from my personal collection. Two of which are brand new, one of them being this Cats Pascal record that we've been listening to during the air breaks. We're listening to Hold Me Slowly right now, off of Elegy, their EP. There you go. You can hear it. Before this was a cool little 45 from 1,000 Rabbits called Virgin Soil. Or that was the B-side of it. We heard Nosedive by Man Woman Chainsaw before that. Dropped by Billboard Style. She Became All Shiny by 17 Sport. That's where we started. Figured I'd do a little air break. Oh, we missed one. We also heard Rumpelstiltskin by Fairy Baby off the album of the same name, Rumpelstiltskin. Cool album. We like Fairy Baby. I need to give it a few more listens before I can have more fleshed out opinions. I don't know if anyone else is like that. But more music to come. We've got some more physical media I'm going to throw on. Really cool CD that I dug out of my parents' collection. Maybe I'll play this one next. Yeah, screw it. Why not? But yeah, I found some Single Gun Theory in there. So we're going to hear that. Throwback to the 90s. You can find all these tracks on Spinatron by looking up Catalyst Spinatron on your browser of choice. You can follow my Instagram at Catalyst Radio for a look at all of the vinyl I've been spinning. I swear I don't usually spam post the way I am right now. It's just because I think it's fun that we're doing a vinyl show. Or at least a show with a lot of vinyl in it. And I'll be doing a post later. And you can check out my Instagram at Catalyst Radio or my website, catalystradio.com. Tons of stuff on there. I've got a Substack where I shout out music. I do sessions. Working on sessions currently. Things are happening. Back to the music. This next one is that Single Gun Theory CD. What a time. Let's see if it actually will work. There we go. Catalyst, here on KXLU.
1: Glory in the flower. We will grieve not. Rather find

I'll never be saved. I'm a terminal damsel, but maybe, just maybe, I'm better that way. And everywhere I go, I'm always here.

Got something coming down the pipeline. G, E minor, C, E, whatever.

You have been listening to Catalyst here on KXLU. Finishing off with some Cats Pascal. They've been the soundtrack to our air breaks today. This track is called Mother, and it is one of their loveliest. It's a long track, too. Quite a few songs to tell you about. We just heard Annie Hardy, the song Ode to My Future Killer, which is a little ironic, seeing as she faked her own death. I had a concerned caller that wanted me to play an Annie Hardy song and assure everyone that she's still alive and hanging out, playing shows. So there's your Annie Hardy awareness for today. Before that was a really nice instrumental piece by Shabaka Hutchings called Black Skin, Black Masks. I heard that on Small Wonder earlier this week. Earlier last week. Great track. So I stole that. Shout out Small Wonder. We heard Terminal Damsel by Nussie Andrews before that. Moons. Actually, I don't think it was Moons. I think it was Swamp by Midair Thief. That one was on vinyl. That one was a little tough because I can't tell what's the A side and B side of that record. Doesn't mark it. We had I Wish to Be Loved by You by Kelly No Breaks. Too Loud by Sia Gray. One Room Apartment by Sister Gemini. Everything I Want by Gawshock. Forgot by Prune. Zelda by the Clittons. I Don't Think About You at All by Angela Autumn. Started things out with Love Park Serenade by Radiator Hospital and Take Me Back by Single Gun Theory. And a lot of those were physical media. It was a CD for Single Gun Theory, vinyl for Prune, vinyl for Sia Gray, vinyl for Midair Thief. Yeah. Physical media kind of day. If you've been listening since 10, thank you so much for sticking around. If you just tuned in, catching the end of the show, thanks for being here anyway. You can catch me same place, same time, Monday, only from 10 to 12 next week, unless Peter needs another cover. You can find these tracks by looking up Catalyst Spinitron, or you can check out my Instagram at Catalyst Radio. I was kind of spam posting on my story because I wanted to share all the vinyl. But usually I'm fairly quiet on there. I only give you updates about shows and other things like that. I would recommend checking out some shows. There's a lot of cool ones happening in LA soon. Otherwise, keep loving music. This has been Catalyst on KXLU.

88.9 FM KXLU Los Angeles, broadcasting from the bluffs of Loyola Marymount University. My name is Small Wonder, and you've just been enjoying the sounds of Unloved going back to 2019 off the Heavenly label with the Pulsating March remix of the track Love Lost featuring Nathan McKay. Before that, we heard from Soma, deep cut out of Australia, dating back to 1996, from the second of only two full-length albums they put out, The Inner Cinema, just some cool, dark, experimental kind of techno ambient, very soundtracky goodness. That particular track was called Alchemical Nuptial. Ahead of that, we heard from Hey Mother Death. Some good uplifting vibes, right? This whole set that dates back to 2017. That was the MRTC remix of the track Deranged My Love. Before things took such a darker turn, we heard some UK jazz. Ahead of that, from Shabaka Hutchings on the track Black Skin, Black Masks, an homage to the Franz Fanon text from 1952. And great stuff off the Brownswood label. Once again, out of the UK, we heard from Glam Sam and his combo out of Sweden just before that. Some future jazz back from 2009. That was Dig the New Breed off of the record Groovy. And that catches us up. Hope you're enjoying the mix today. Compliments of Small Wonder here on KXLU. Continue to enjoy the vibes if you would like over at our Spinitron profiles. The archives are available for 2 weeks after the show airs. I'm so glad you are with me today and letting me keep you company and give you a vibey soundtrack. You can reach me anytime at smallwonder.dj@gmail.com. My time is running out pretty soon here. I'll come back for one last goodbye. Behind us now, some more UK jazz, one of my favorite UK jazz outfits, Portico Quartet. We are listening to City of Glass. Stay tuned for something from Baden Powell. Some vintage jazz, and then we're gonna round things out with Señor Langosta. All right, so enjoy once again. 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

0: All right, and that about does it for the Small Wonder Show today here on KXLU Los Angeles out of Loyola Marymount University, broadcasting at 88.9 FM and streaming at KXLU.com. Hope you've had fun today. I know I sure have, as usual. Right now, some Señor Langosta with the track Don't Be Offended. It is called Funk, you, F-U-N-K. Before this, we heard from Brazilian guitarist Baden Powell featuring Janine de Wallein on the track Blues a Volante, going back to 1972, 73-ish. And that followed Portico Quartet's City of Glass. That is a wrap for me. I look forward to next time. Look up the playlists. Go buy anything that you loved. 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I'll see you next time, friends.
1: 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I've had my show for a while, and I'm grateful for the time that I've had with it. I feel like having a show, you go through so much with it, and you change a lot, and your music taste changes, and like people can tell because, you know, you're playing different songs. So this is kind of a collection of some of my favorite songs that I've played during my time at KXLU, and some songs by some people that have made my time here so special. Up first is Let You Know by Cicada. And you're listening to Lalette on KXLU 88.9 FM, Los Angeles. 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

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Sincerest apologies, but my eyes, they cannot beg, nor a passive smile. Don't let me see you swaying in this hush, open and tender. Don't fight.

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And I've vanquished the night and cut the rope. 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

You just heard a song that was 3 minutes and 33 seconds, Mutiny by CC Dust. Before that was New York Grief 86 by Princess Gemini. Before that was The One to Wait by CCFX. Fun fact, CCFX and CC Dust are made up of a lot of the same people. They're just different bands. But yeah, more on that at another time, but there's no other time, so you should really just look up at something about CCFX and CC Dust on Reddit. And prior was Moment to Moment by Shiny Too Shiny and Rin by Punxsutawney. Then Don't Let Me See You Swing and Miss by Schoolfair and Rose Pickernell. Up next is another song that's a palindrome. It's The Phoebe I Know by The Cat's Meow, and it's a song that will last 2 minutes and 22 seconds. 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I think my favorite part about having a show on KXLU was getting to listen to new music every week and laugh a lot with good friends. Laughing a lot with good friends felt like the thing that took the cake. Yeah, definitely.

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You will see all of the light, hear all of the music. It's yours. The city is yours. The city is yours.

I just want to say I really appreciate this because nobody ever asks to use my voice for a track. To read in a time of war, to read it again, to think about it, to read it aloud, to record it, to try again, to listen back, to send and unsend. To worry about getting old, to feel old. To remember, I felt older before. To have experienced so much love, to have resisted, to be bitter, to think of you. To feel your mood like the weather, to not let it affect me anymore. To not let it affect me anymore.

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To fear being used. To fear being poor forever. To fear ending up on the other side of the border. To fear imprisonment. 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

flee precarity and create a structure for thinking about you and me, to draw the outline of your figure in my mind, to want to lift you, and grace out of gravity.

smoke, to look at my phone, to blow out the smoke, to glance up, to have a bad view and try and show you, to be told it isn't clear, to feel like a failure, to stop trying, to feel like a failure, to stop trying, to change the subject, to prefer not to talk, to laugh, to joke, to ask, some new friends. An old question that's been bothering me. Do you believe one can love unconditionally? To want to run, to want to hide, to want to talk, to die of pride.

You just heard Lift You by Moin and Sophia Almeria. Before was He's Like a Swallow by Stina Nordenstam, Driving on Nine by The Breeders, Advice to Young Girls by Inga Copeland, an actress, and A Message to Pretty by The Rising Storm. Up next is a band that is one that makes me think of home or driving to New Mexico. Or driving through Nevada, but not the bad parts of driving through Nevada, because I think sometimes when you're driving through Nevada, you're like, why am I driving through Nevada? There's nothing here, you know, but there's Vegas. So I take that back. A lot of people like Vegas. I don't know if I like Vegas. Up next is Dystopian Dream Girl by Built to Spill. 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

0: Before the crisis, I was a singer.
1: I mean, I was someone whose days arranged themselves into melodies, you know? The way objects lined up on a windowsill. The way certain names rhymed with certain hours. The way silence waited between reminders from my calendar. I low-key sang in habits. How I answered messages at 9 a.m. and made tea at 9:23. How I walked the same route past the same three trees. Each with its own register. Low, middle, high.
0: I think I had mistaken this for
1: there was like soft nudges. Drink water, rest your voice, be gentle with the booze. There was the way the days arranged themselves around performance and measurements, and the expectation that something in me was always on its way into the world.

0: but I guess time just happened. Luckily, the word fanged out in my mouth.
1: Like chewing gum after the sweetness is gone, you know? The quiet logic of a roach life. I mean this literally and
0: not.
1: Literally as in the short radius of its needs.
0: Shadow. Crumb. Crack.
1: Not in the sense of I'm still a human.
0: And I do not feel like that at all.
1: But I came to realize care is not the same as freedom. Love and domination can share the same house, drink from the same cup. You learn this when your throat is sore. Like some mornings, my throat opened easily, and the air passed through like a clear thought. Other mornings, it felt like a locked room somewhere deep inside my neck.
0: Door swollen, hinges rusted.
1: But on those days, I would think of roaches. Put myself in its shoes, you know? Well, knowing that my office still existed somewhere, climate-controlled, leaf-bright, ergonomic chairs, all that, bigger needs. The roach still exists. Or the cockroach, very much like it at least, following its small, itinerary across someone else's floor. And most importantly, I still existed. No longer sure what it meant to be a singer, but still carrying a throat, a soft corridor where air might pass and become something more. Or nothing at all.

That was Skip Drag by Catcher. Before that was Buildings by Zestava. Heroin Boxing by Fat Lady Sang. Mike Johnson Is a Mechanic by Parking. And The Hills of Copenhagen by Silly City. There was a few more songs, and you can check them out on Spinatron. Go to KXLU, Spinatron, Lalette. This is my last show. I have little under 30 minutes left. Crazy. Up next is Seven Windows Still by Autobahn, New York-based band with a good team.

You just heard Girls Dance Alone by Rocky Road, Izzy Goldbow, and Samba Jean-Baptiste. Before that was If I Had a Dollar by Grill Jockey, Von Bismarck by Zach Schatz, Sometimes I Rush by Fina, Winner by Ella Woolsey, and Retrace by E, and Seven Windows Still by Audubon. You just listened to my last KXLU show ever. Unless I fill in or guest star or something like that. But mostly the last one, kind of crazy, kind of cool. I'm pretty stoked. Thanks for listening to my show and tuning in over the years. I'm grateful to the KXLU community and all that is 88.9 FM Los Angeles. 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

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I'm Sam T. Here to play music. It's October 5th. And today, my music is going to be very posty, rocky stuff. Yeah. Well, that's all. And I will see you in 30 minutes. I guess you'll hear from me in 30 minutes. Alrighty.

You're listening to KXLU 88.9 FM Los Angeles. That was Monica by Tortoise. Before that was Running in Paris by the Dylan Group. Before that was Miles by 333. Before that was Fallout by Euphony. Before that was Fourth Floor Balcony Fight by Cousin. And before that was Capo South of Caspian by Ganger. Up next, Route 7 by Hoover. I'm Sam T. This is KXLU.